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0: actually, oh God, it's easy. And for the first time, Rob actually was scratching his head.
1: Oh God.
2: Yes.
0: Oh God, this is hard.
2: Monty,
0: all right, continue.
2: Let Monty go.
0: I know what you're going to say, Monty, so I'm going to tell you.
3: Okay, please. Thank you.
0: I didn't want to be overly judicial about this. So whatever you view as breakfast, lunch, you know what I mean? Like, because we could get uber specific. Whatever you view when you think of breakfast, lunch, dinner, and desserts. Because well, I don't, we don't have time.
3: That wasn't my question. I mean, if I tell you that I am eliminating breakfast, are we talking about breakfast food? Because I got to have breakfast at 11 p.m. at Denny's at IHOP.
0: Nope, Monty, don't play with me.
3: You know what I'm saying?
0: I'm talking about the food.
3: So it's the food.
0: Food. Rob, okay, G, breakfast. Alex?
3: Breakfast.
0: Ooh.
3: Breakfast for me.
4: I would agree. Breakfast.
3: Breakfast.
4: Look at Rob's big body tendencies are melting in right now because he just can't, the idea of getting rid of a meal.
0: Rob G, he wanted to say dessert, but that vanilla bean cheesecake.
2: No, that ain't going nowhere.
4: And I can't do the breakfast because the pancakes, Rob G, you know I like the pancakes.
0: Rob G, are those pancakes? Hey, I'll go, it's easy for me, not easy for me, but lunch was the one because breakfast, eggs, and hash browns, that just goes too well for me. I love a good omelet. That ain't going nowhere. I don't know how y'all said breakfast. And dinner, obviously, just a plethora of things, big, nice meals, hearty meals. And 10 years ago would have been desserts, easy. But the fat boy in me, then all of a sudden started, I wasn't a dessert guy for the first 30 years of my life. Now desserts, I love them. So lunch can kick rocks for me.
2: This is really hard because if I don't eat breakfast, I get a headache. Like, I got to eat in the morning.
0: I know a lot of people like that.
2: I'm serious. Like, I have to eat. I can't go without eating.
0: But the same thing for lunch and dinner, Rob. I sit next to you. You get mad at me because I don't eat.
2: Yeah, I don't know how you go all day without eating. But I'm going to go with lunch. I'm going to give up lunch.
1: You don't look happy saying that.
2: I know.
0: He did.
2: You know that because I love the wings.
0: The wings,
1: all
0: hot
1: the
0: dogs.
1: Yes.
0: No hot dog. No more glizzies, Rob.
2: Not until August, so I got a little time here.
0: All right. Alex?
1: Oh, I'll parlay on Rob when he said it's not easy to eat one or not eat one day. I cannot eat for weeks, but I'll say if I have to get rid of one, for me, it would be breakfast because I can go pretty far without eating that type of food.
3: Me too.
0: It's not. Okay. All right. It wasn't. All right. I thought I like omelets. I like, you know, like you said, bacon
1: I can
0: and
1: buy
0: hash browns and all that. You know, I actually enjoy that. All right. We'll get you an update on where we are in game one of the NBA Finals. Plus, Nick Saban says some crazy stuff.
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3: Game one of the NBA Finals is officially underway from San Antonio. And right now, it's the Knicks who have the slight lead. They're up 14-13 against the Spurs with about 4 minutes to go in the first quarter. OG Anunoby with 5 points for New York. He's the leading scorer. Victor Wembanyama with 5 points for the Spurs. He's their leading scorer. No Stanley Cup Finals tonight. Game two, though, is on Thursday, tomorrow at 8 Eastern between the Golden Knights and the Hurricanes, where Las Vegas leads the series 1-0. In baseball, the Red Sox are blanking the Orioles in Boston 8-0, top of the seventh inning. The Yankees have added another run, but the Guardians are still up 4-3, top of the seventh in the Bronx. The Royals and the Reds are tied at 2 after seven innings. The Braves have a 4-2 lead over the Blue Jays, bottom of the seventh inning. The Cardinals lead the Rangers 3-1, bottom of the fourth, while the Cubs are up on the A's now 3-2, top of the fourth. I'm Monty Bolaños.
24: One guy is happily divorced. One guy is happily married. One guy gets called daddy by his three beautiful daughters. One guy gets called daddy after a credit card approval. One guy won a state high school basketball championship. One guy only covered a state high school basketball championship. One guy's been inducted into three halls of fame. One guy has only mopped a hall. Does this seem weird to anybody else?
25: Crazy.
24: Can this sports writer and this sports fan share a radio show without driving each other crazy? 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

0: awesome, Alex. You did a great job.
1: You did it, Rob.
0: Come on, man. Hey,
2: you know what? I gotta admit, that's one of your better ones.
0: Not bad, right?
2: That's one of your better ones. You, the man even did his own background vocals. What are you, Michael Jackson?
0: There we go.
2: That was good. You, Alex, kudos. You, I guess you and Alex are like Michael and Quincy.
0: I know, Alex. Can we play with one more time?
1: You want to do one more time?
0: Just one more time.
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0: One more time.
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24: So I reached out and I saw that I wasn't alone.
0: Because before I was able to take on my next mission, I had to take on just taking care of myself.
21: To find purpose.
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0: is okay. about, okay. all in, including fees. What do you think it is right now?
1: $10,000.
0: You can get in at $7,600. Wow. Let me show you where that seat is.
1: Oh, that's the worst. I actually sat in those
0: I don't
1: seats.
0: Know that you can identify Cat and Wemby from Jalen Brunson. Which guy's got the ball? Don't know.
1: I mean, because you know there was certain Knicks fans going, hey, am I going to spend that kind of money if they're down 2-0?
0: Oh, center court. Now last row, $11,700.
1: Yeah. You knew people were going to wait. If they win one of the games, now they want, give me those tickets.
0: Could have gotten in for $700 tonight.
1: We'll hear from Wemby and break down more of Knicks' Game 1 win over the Spurs next. 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
6: Brunson holding it just across midcourt, defended by Vassell. Eight to shoot, right wing, crossover, right elbow, step back, pump fake, leans in, throws it up, and he knocked it down. Jalen Brunson, a ridiculous shot, and the Knicks have a six-point lead, 38 seconds to go.
5: You heard it all on the Knicks radio network. Brunson ended with 30 points despite struggling in the first half as the Knicks stole game one from the Spurs, 105-95. Karl Anthony Towns with a double-double, 18 points and 12 rebounds. Victor Wembanyama was 6 of 21 from the field, ended with 26 points and 12 rebounds. In baseball, the Dodgers shut out the Diamondbacks 7-0 behind Shohei Ohtani, who pitched 6 scoreless innings, had 7 strikeouts, while also recording 3 hits at the plate. His ERA is now .74. The Phillies topped the Padres 3-2, while the Guardians edged the Yankees 5-4. I'm Monty Bolaños.
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8: The Knicks defeated the Spurs in Game 1 of the NBA Finals 105-95, extending their winning streak to 12 games, which ties the second longest streak in a single postseason in NBA history. Jalen Brunson led the way with 30 points, Karl Anthony Towns 18 points and 12 rebounds, Josh Hart only 3 points, but also 15 rebounds, 6 assists, and 4 steals. Victor Wembanyama, 6 of 21 from the field, ended with 26 points and 12 rebounds.
9: We've been down in a series before, never in the finals, obviously. But I'm not kicking myself about anything, really. I mean, I'm not worried the slightest.
8: Game 2 will be on Friday. But Game 2 of the Stanley Cup Finals between the Golden Knights and the Hurricanes is on Thursday at 8 Eastern, and Las Vegas leads the series 1-0. In baseball, the Dodgers shut out the Diamondbacks 7-0. Shohei Ohtani pitched 6 scoreless innings. The Phillies topped the Padres 3-2, and the Braves outscored the Blue Jays 7-3. I'm Monty Bolaños.
6: It's time.
10: Anybody hear that?
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6: Tighten those laces.
11: Scared to close my eyes.
6: Get ready. It's happening.
10: Come on.
6: Here he comes. It's him.
12: Here I am. Ta-da!
13: Look out! No!
14: Uh-oh. We're in trouble.
12: This is a big deal.
6: Oh, yeah. That's the stuff. Now, live from the Fox Sports Radio studios, here he is, Ben Maller.

0: an Amazon sales event coming up on June 23rd, known as Prime Day. And story number three, benching OJ. Yeah. So that is the goal. They usually the number's retired. It seems an honor, but that's not the goal of Tanya Brown, sister of Nicole Brown Simpson. Tanya has called on the NFL to get rid of the number 32 since it belonged to O.J. Simpson, saying, every time I see someone on the field with that number, it brings back trauma. Okay. Those are the three stories. Only one of them is not true, so you have to separate fiction from fact. And let's go to Milkman Mike or Anthony in Louisiana. One, two, or three?
1: Three, Ben.
0: Thank you, Anthony. All right. A lot of feedback. Jed, who fled? One, two, or three, Jed?
2: Whoever the actor is playing Poppy is amazing. I love that actor. It's Hollywood worthy. It's so good. Two.
0: Mike in New Hampshire, the legend. Mike in New Hampshire. One, two, or three, Mike?
3: It's two, cuz.
0: All right. Everyone's doing Anthony impersonation. Rick in Maryland. Rick in Maryland.
4: Yeah, I'm going to say two. I don't never get them right, but two.
0: All right. And Mike the Leprechaun. Hello, Mikey the Leprechaun.
5: Number two.
0: All right. Let's see. Everyone's seeing number two. Poppy in San Diego. Poppy is back.
6: Hey, I'm back. We're taking the Dodgers minus 1.5. I'm going to find number three. Number two.
0: All right. Well, much like your picks, Poppy, you got it wrong. The fake story, many people did get it right. It is number two. That's the Deion Sanders story. Yeah, that is not true. Good luck on getting the number 32 banned. I'm sure that all these sports leagues, and certainly the NFL, will ban the number 32. Unless they don't.
7: When I was in Iraq, our convoy was hit. It was bad. After I came home, I could still hear booms and see tracer fire. Makes it hard to be a good mom.
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12: Brunson holding it just across midcourt, defended by Vassell. 8 to shoot, right wing, crossover, right elbow, step back, pump fake, leans in, throws it up, and he knocked it down! Jalen Brunson, a ridiculous shot! And the Knicks have a 6-point lead, 38 seconds to go!
11: You heard it all on the Knicks radio network. Brunson ended with 30 points despite struggling in the first half as the Knicks stole game one from the Spurs, 105-95. Carl Anthony Towns with a double-double, 18 points and 12 rebounds. Victor Wembanyama was 6 of 21 from the field, ended with 26 points and 12 rebounds. In baseball, the Dodgers shut out the Diamondbacks 7-0 behind Shohei Ohtani, who pitched 6 scoreless innings, had 7 strikeouts, while also recording 3 hits at the plate. His ERA is now .74. The Phillies topped the Padres 3-2, while the Guardians edged the Yankees 5-4. I'm Monty Bolaños.
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13: Here's Brady Quinn, LeVar Arrington, and

0: that on the initial one.
1: I thought that popped up as the screensaver when the phone rang.
0: I also don't remember Caleb Williams sort of throwing his head and hand back and then holding whatever he was holding with his left hand in real time when the play was happening.
1: You mean he was...
0: He was what?
1: Nothing.
0: Okay.
1: Yeah.
0: Guys, in case you missed this, this is one of the little details in the Myles Garrett trade that came out. Mary Kay Cabot pointed out is there's a conditional third round pick in 2029, and that apparently the condition is if the Rams trade Myles Garrett to an AFC North team, it becomes a first round pick. So if for whatever reason this deal goes sideways, you can almost guarantee that there's no shot in hell he's getting traded back into the division. Otherwise, that turns into a first rounder.
2: That's a smart move. Good job by Andrew Brary and co. You know, and ensuring themselves they won't have to see him twice a year.
0: See that? Mm. We are
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6: 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Southbound 75 continues to look good past Tylersville and Cincinnati Dick Road and through the Lachlan Split. It's northbound 75 that's slowing down out of Covington across the Brands Fence towards the Viaduct, the 6th Street Viaduct. I'm looking for a problem in between. Chuck Ingram with traffic.
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17: 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You sound so young.

0: guys. I feel bad for some of the girls. It's just,
1: I know they pop balloons so soon as I walk. That's going to humble you real quick.
2: Damn right.
1: You come walking from the back like, yeah, I'm not mad. Pop, pop, pop, pop, pop, pop, pop, pop. Like, whoa. Am I shot?
2: You know what I mean? Damn right.
1: It is. Damn. I would expect the balloons to be popped. So anyone that was still there, we'd have been good.
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5: 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Crews continue to work several wrecks, including southbound 75. Right lane blocked off with a wreck above Middletown, backing traffic towards Franklin. Outside of Hamilton, Hamilton-Richmond is blocked off due to a serious accident at Bisdom. There's a wreck on Queen City at Sunset. Chuck Ingram with traffic.
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3: Brunson holding it just across midcourt, defended by Vassell. 8 to shoot, right wing, crossover, right elbow, step back, pump fake, leans in, throws it up, and he knocked it down! Jalen Brunson, a ridiculous shot! And the Knicks have a 6-point lead, 38 seconds to go.
2: You heard it all on the Knicks radio network. Brunson ended with 30 points despite struggling in the first half as the Knicks stole game one from the Spurs, 105-95. Karl Anthony Towns with a double-double, 18 points and 12 rebounds. Victor Wembanyama was 6 of 21 from the field, ended with 26 points and 12 rebounds. In baseball, the Dodgers shut out the Diamondbacks 7-0 behind Shohei Ohtani, who pitched 6 scoreless innings, had 7 strikeouts, while also recording 3 hits at the plate. His ERA is now .74. The Phillies topped the Padres 3-2, while the Guardians edged the Yankees 5-4. I'm Monty Bolaños.
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7: 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Eastbound Reagan Highway remains blocked between Ridge and Plainfield due to an accident. So does Hamilton-Richmond above Hamilton due to an accident at Bison. There's a wreck in the cleanup stages on Morris at Princeton and Fairfield. Chuck Ingram with traffic.
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0: Last call for phone calls, what we learn, what's in store tomorrow. There's a watch party that will take place at Madison Square Garden tomorrow night, just like it did last night. And Anthony, who does the graphics for the TV portion of the show, he sits back with Mario. He said that he's in the queue to get tickets to go to the watch party. And I said, oh, awesome. He said, the only problem is there's 150,000 people ahead of him in the queue to get tickets. The tickets are $10, but they're reselling for $150 just to get in the garden to watch a road game tomorrow night. Yes, Dylan.
5: I think anyone who's been a victim of the Ticketmaster queue situation can relate to this. It's a feels like a rigged game.
0: What do you mean?
5: Like you go in, like Anthony said, he was in there 15 minutes before the sale actually started.
0: Yeah.
5: And you're like, all right, I'm in here. And then the thing finally starts. You're like, there's 500,000 people in front of me. How's that even work?
0: Well, no, it was 150,000.
5: That would be exaggerated.
0: I know, but Todd does that. I don't want you to do that.
9: 12 million people ahead of Anthony. He'll never get it.
0: But he went in at 10:45 and it opened at 11. And then he realized that he has 150,000 people in front of him to go to the watch party.
5: But you can only enter it at a certain point. So it's not like if you got in there at like 6 p.m. last night, your chances are better. So it's, you know, it's tough sledding.
0: Well, it only holds 22,000 or whatever.
5: Yeah, his odds are not good.
0: Probably not going to get in there. Let's see. Trip in Vegas. Hi, Trip. Welcome back.
10: Hey, DP. Thanks for taking my call. I just want to say something. If y'all look at the Peacock channel, if Todd moves just a little bit to his left when he sits that way, it looks like you have this big head on that small jersey.
0: on the Broncos jersey? Yeah. Yeah. He's got his New York Knicks cheerleading outfit on today. Like, he'd be a yell leader. He would probably have the T-shirt gun. That would be Todd. Running out there.
9: I have the sign that says go. So if someone next to me has let's and then Knicks is to my other side, I hold up the go sign.
0: Thank you, Todd. Yeah. Come on now.
9: Go, New York. Go, New York. Go. We are New York and we love basketball. We are the New York Knicks.
0: Let's see. Ryan in Detroit. Hi, Ryan. What do you have for me today?
20: Hey, thanks for calling me back, Dan.
0: Yep.
20: I've got a mid-season MVD update for you.
0: Okay.
20: Fritzy was in the lead. However, today it just dawned on me that he uses the same voice for all of his impressions. Bruce Springsteen, Iron Eagle, Dr. Phil. So he's now dropped into second, and I've got Dylan in first.
0: Wow.
20: Running the Rectex, gambling, fashionado. It's Dylan's got the lead right now.
0: So
20: Dan,
0: you could be rookie Danette of the year, and you could be the most valuable Danette.
5: That would be a first in league history, right?
0: Yes, it would. Yeah, I think Wes Unseld was rookie of the year and then a finals MVP or something like that. So
5: you gotta
0: keep
5: it going.
0: Yeah, but Todd using the same voice. You don't use the same voice for Dr. Phil.
9: I don't think so.
0: As you do Springsteen.
9: That disappoints me a little bit that he thinks all the different voices sound the same. Because Marge Simpson sounds like this, and that's not how Kevin Harlan does a game.
0: But you don't do Iron Eagle. You do Kevin Harlan.
9: I do. He's a little confused. Maybe he's watching a different show. He knows who Dylan and I are, though.
0: But I'm not going to take away from your candidacy here. I'll let the audience, they'll vote on this later in the year. Most valuable Danette.
9: Well, you can know who Brunson and Kat are. Don't make you no Knicks fan.
0: Kevin in Kevin in Wisconsin. Hi, Kev.
21: Dan, 6'1", a slimming 241. I'm catching up on the podcast from the last couple of days concerning the trade with the Rams.
0: Mm-hmm.
21: My question is, if everybody's talking about how the Rams are going to win everything, but let's not forget that Matthew Stafford still has a bad back. That doesn't go away. And my question is Ty Simpson going to be able to make them still Super Bowl contenders?
0: Well, it might be Jimmy Garoppolo. I don't know if Ty Simpson is going to be a Nick Foles if there's an injury here. But I have the Super Bowl odds, and it's the Rams plus 550. Next, the Bills and Ravens at plus 1,000. And then the Seahawks and then the Chiefs. But, yeah. Rams are favoritos. Yes, Paul.
22: Garoppolo, technically a free agent. They are thinking about bringing him back, but talk about a guy who's going to could have a lot of rings.
0: Mark in Tacoma. Hey, Mark.
23: Hi, 6 foot,
2: IPA free 200 pounds.
0: Okay.
2: Okay. I want to see if anybody wants a pie to the face bet. I'll take the over Wimby blocks, 6.5.
0: All right. Dylan, you're the only one who would stoop this low to bet on Wimby blocks.
5: Yeah, absolutely.
0: Well, are you taking the over or the under?
5: I'm going to go. He's going to be fiery. I'm going to go over.
0: Okay. Well, I don't know what the callers. Did he have the under?
5: I'll take whatever the opposite of Mark's taking. Yeah, how about that?
0: This day in sports history, Paul.
22: I just got one for you, Dan. It's the 1974. The NFL granted the Seattle Seahawks a franchise.
0: Oh.
22: That's kind of cool.
0: Okay.
22: Great uniforms.
0: All right, let's go around the room, see if we learned anything on the program. Todd, you learn anything today?
9: I did. As much as New York is pizza, Channing Frye says it's also very much basketball.
0: Dylan.
5: Speaking of pizza, if I'm dying, Todd's getting me a pizza.
0: Yeah, he's a big spender,
9: I
0: apparently.
9: I said you get 10 bucks and a medium pizza with two top.
0: Marvin.
3: You think Russ will be a Hall of Famer in 7 years.
0: Paul.
22: 7 years.
0: Todd, what did I learn?
9: We expect the Spurs to play better going forward, but the Knicks have room to play better, too. Look
0: if
9: out.
0: Your hair isn't playing like it did in your 20s, it might be time for a real comeback. 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Have a great day, everybody. We look forward to chatting with you on a Meat Friday. We'll talk to you then.

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13: A new day in The Herd starts now.
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15: Okay, here we go. Here we go. It is a Thursday. Game 1 NBA Finals is in the books. New York steals home court advantage. Wemby wobbly. Reading a headline this morning, the Knicks steal game one. There was no stealing. They were clearly better energy, better team down the stretch. So you don't want to overreact to game one. Okay. The Spurs in the second half did not have their legs. Their shooting was atrocious. They came out of a grueling 7-game series. They did not have energy in the fourth quarter. They just, I mean, the numbers tell you they fell off a cliff in the fourth quarter. Shot 26% from three in the game, 2 for 19 in the second half. They had no legs left. Okay, so I'm not going to overreact to game one. They did generate 7 more unguarded catch and three, catch and shoot three.

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6: The Knicks closed out game one of the NBA Finals with an 11-0 run, beat the Spurs 105-95 for their 12th straight playoff win. Jalen Brunson scored 13 of his 30 points in the fourth quarter. Head coach Mike Brown on Brunson's performance.
7: He's a gamer, man. He you know, in the biggest moments, you know, he shows up. That's what MVPs are supposed to do. We put the ball in his hands. We said we were going to live and die with him, and he went and he got it done for us.
6: Game two Friday night from San Antonio. Packers edge rusher Micah Parsons, recovering from ACL surgery, told reporters he will not be cleared to practice at the earliest September, putting his return to action in October. Baseball, Shohei Ohtani tossed six scoreless, also had three hits. Dodgers shut out the Diamondbacks 7-0. The Mets with a four-run fourth crushed the Mariners 7-1, avoid the sweep and end Seattle's eight-game winning streak. That's sports. I'm Ron Zamos.
8: Previously on The Herd.
9: 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Wait a minute.
10: So sports should be fun. 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
10: Okay, here we go. Game one in the books. Knicks take a 1-0 series lead, steal home court advantage against San Antonio. We're live in Chicago. It's The Herd, wherever you may be and however you may be listening. Thanks for making us part of your day. I was saying in the first hour is that you don't want to go crazy after game one. J-Mac and I had heard J-Mac, you were talking during the break about an hour ago. I think, did Michael Jordan lose a game one in the NBA Finals? He did years ago, right? LeBron lost a game one in the NBA Finals and won it. So it's not, there are things. San Antonio will shoot the ball better. Their legs died in the second half. They looked tired, and they came through a grueling physical series against OKC. So I think they'll shoot much better. But the one thing I can't get past is grown man strength. OG, Mitchell Robinson, Josh Hart, Cat, those dudes have been in NBA weight rooms for years, and they just pushed Wemby around. And I'm not sure this Wemby, 22-year-old Wemby, you know, go back to Giannis in year three and then Giannis now. This is like a different person. And, you know, there are some things from game one I know will last in this series. For instance, the Knicks are a great fourth quarter offense. They're not going to become a bad fourth quarter offense. The Knicks will be the better of the two teams in the fourth quarter. Their net rating, it's their best quarter and it has been all year. And the second thing I can't unsee is how the Knicks veterans pushed Wemby around. I mean, Cat was...

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7: 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Northbound 7175, an accident now cleared out at 275 in Erlanger. Right around a 5-minute delay back from US 42 in Florence. And there's an active crash on the Red Bank Expressway over at Madison Road. I'm Eddie Zellick with traffic.
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26: Our thanks to Bomani Jones for joining us there. Ariel Helwani going to join us at 4 o'clock. He's unhinged. He's emotional. He represents exactly what New York is going through right now. He has not stopped crying since the Knicks made the NBA Finals. We are all delirious and tired, not just Ariel, myself included. And let's play back some sound from the first segment of the show when we were talking about win probability. If the win probability is 94.1%, the other team on the other side of that has you right where you want you.
24: Right, exactly.
26: Where they want you.
24: I think you nailed it.
26: You guys knew what I was going
24: Everybody
26: for.
24: Everybody knew what you were saying.
26: Yes. Now, I maintain that for an update anchor, Izzy, yeah. And we'll get to the French Open in just a second, an odd topic to get to the day after the Knicks go up 1-0.
24: Major.
26: But I always say for an update anchor, Dan, how do you feel about the Grand Slams, the majors? Because you have to pronounce a bunch of names that for the remainder of the year you'll never have to pronounce again. I mean, so
27: we've avoided the topic entirely today, if yeah. That gives you any sort of sense
26: All right.
27: of my
26: well,
27: feelings let's play- towards it.
26: I'm sorry to do this to you, but we just did it to me, so everyone's open to it, all right? This is Dan yesterday. I'm going to take my headsets off. I don't want to hear it. I'm going to close my ears because I felt bad for him because I have done this as well, and it was way worse. But let's play the sound from yesterday's update with Dan telling us about what's going on at the French Open.
27: And women's top seed, Arina Sabalenka. Arina Sabalenka. I didn't throw in a my bad.
26: No, and that's one of the easy ones.
27: I don't know where that came from, and I don't want to make any excuses, but it is a name that I've said often, and I've said often correctly, just not yesterday.
24: It's the first name. It's just you don't say it all the time. You say Sabalenka easy, but it's just the arena. Stu, when your ears were closed, could you picture Carl Anthony Towns winning an NBA championship?
26: Let's play that sound one more time. This is confident Nick Fan Taylor, so confident in the Knicks that when he closed his eyes, he just couldn't see it.
28: Yeah, so everybody knows what the eye test is. This is the close your eyes test. The Knicks, don't pass it for me. Close your eyes and picture Karl Anthony Towns winning an NBA title. You can't.
26: Save it forever.
27: But if you play mine again, you can literally feel my, crap. What road are we going down?
26: Like there I would like to play.
27: Yeah
26: I'd like
27: ahead.
26: To play it again. Yeah, please do.
27: Or not. Don't. Yeah. Play it again. I went like this. I said, women's top seed.
24: A lot of juggling.
27: Arina Sabalenka. Yes. Arina Sabalenka.
26: Well, so I have a theory on this. Were you thinking about the last name and therefore you butchered the first name? Or were you thinking about other tennis names you had to pronounce later on in the update?
27: Honestly, I didn't know if Ariel Helwani's, he was right after, the show. So I'm like, do I have... is it Ariel? Is it Ariel? And there was a Y in it. So, but it's it's Arena.
2: It's good. For today, you can just go Bomani Helwani.
27: You
2: got him.
27: You know what I'm going to do, though? The secret, and you have to spell it out in a certain way. I'm just going to write Arena, like, you know, American Airlines Arena for now on when I do it. That's just going to be the easier way to do it.
2: But if Bo and Ariel want to do a podcast that's called Bomani Helwani, I need
26: 10%. I mean, he's been on this the entire day, and he thinks it's a good idea, and it is, but they're never going to do one together.
2: Everything that rhymes, Stugatz, is a good idea.
26: Well, that's
27: I don't know
26: totally
27: what's worse, though, guys, because I have a piece of paper in front of me, so I'm reading. I'm trying to make it sound like I'm not reading, but I do have stuff that I'm following along, and sometimes there is some ad lib, and I actually think that that it's worse. Like, if you're talking, sometimes your thoughts just get ahead of you and your words get ahead of you because you want to get them out so fast. But I don't know what's worse, if it's the actual reading of it or just messing up on your own accord.
26: Dan, and I say this lovingly, do you ever wonder if Iowa Sam is listening to the show? Like,
27: he's spinning a lot of plates. We'll just put it that way. So that's all it was.
26: I know he is. Taylor has a stat of the day here. Taylor, go ahead here.
28: So this stat is from Andrew Claudio from Knicks Film School.
26: Yes.
28: The last time the Knicks lost a game, the New York Jets were on the clock at pick 16 of the first round of the NFL draft.
2: That's so 12 good. Straight wins.
26: Yes, that is so good.
2: I don't think you're never going to feel better as a Knicks fan than right now.
26: I know, which scares me.
2: Because I got Spurs in six.
26: Well, I know you do. He still has the Spurs in six. The Knicks are going to be holding up the Larry O'Brien trophy.
28: Yep.
26: And Izzy is still
28: going to
26: tell
28: there,
26: us Spurs in six. It is unbelievable. A day of feel good. Can we have one day of feel good? You're right. I have never felt this good as a Knicks fan. But you know what that means, Izzy? It means there's potential for me to never feel worse as a Knicks fan as well if they don't end up pulling this off. Because I think most Knicks fans think right now, this series is a wrap. And are you guys starting to see the importance now of a big game two? Do you realize why I say game two is the biggest game in any best of seven series? The Spurs lose this game, their season's over. The Knicks win this game, their season's over. They've won a title. The Knicks lose this game, and all of a sudden, it becomes a series. That's why game two, swing game, big game.
2: So two things. One, I actually had Spurs in seven yesterday, and I have shortened it to six.
26: Oh, you're more confident. Yes.
2: Okay. Call me crazy. Secondarily, this is just another case of Stugatz always winning, because the game two thing was hilarious, but you've had so many examples of it being true where just like, hands off, you win.
26: It's a big game. Underrated
28: also,
26: game.
28: Advice for the Spurs game two. The t-shirt thing was cool in the first round. Drop it for the NBA finals. You look like a gimmick.
2: Well, it's problematic when you've got all the Knicks in there, Knicks fans ruining the color scheme.
26: Yes, I'm not certain anyone hated the start of the game more so than Dan Beyer. He sent us a group text last night. He was outraged. What happened to you, Dan?
27: I'll tell you what happened. Mira Andreeva will face Maya Chwalinska in the women's final tomorrow morning at Roland Garros at the French Open.
2: I don't know any of the semifinalists. Any of them, men or women. Why do they play on dirt?
26: Right. Well, I mean,
28: I thought Dan just sneezed.
27: By the way, Jason was the one who was outraged by it. I had the Lakers take. It was Jason who was mad.
26: I thought the same thing. And let me just say, God bless you, Dan. 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
6: 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Northbound 7175 and accident now cleared out at 275 in Erlanger. Right around a 5-minute delay back from US 42 in Florence. And there's an active crash on the Red Bank Expressway over at Madison Road. I'm Eddie Zellick with traffic.
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2: Our thanks to Chris Sims for joining us, giving us a little football, a break. Izzy has Knick fatigue, so a little break from the New York Knicks here. But I have a feeling Taylor's going to get back to it somehow. We haven't thought enough today, and it is a Think About It Thursday. True. So Iowa Sam, give me the imaging.
3: You know that segment, Talk About It Tuesday, on Hochman, Crowder, and Solero? This is like that, but bigger and better. And 48 hours later, this is Think About It Thursday.
4: Quickly. So it's actually not Knicks related.
2: Oh, wow. I'm sorry about that. Let me just say that this is Taylor's quest here to counter-program a local afternoon show in Miami that no one knows about except for us, and I'm proud of you. Go ahead.
4: Yeah, I love that show. Yeah, we're a great group of guys that they have over here.
2: That's Solero, I got to tell you. Solero.
4: So Amazon Prime's analysts, Tracy McGrady, Vince Carter, Carmelo Anthony.
2: Yeah.
4: The Think About It Thursday, start, bench, cut.
2: Wow.
4: Those three as basketball players.
2: That's a different game, though, start, bench, cut. You're putting but a different game inside
4: we're
2: of thinking. Think About It Thursday.
4: Yeah. Thinking. Yeah, yeah. Sometimes Think About It Thursday is a ranking. Sometimes it's
1: Vince Carter, Tracy McGrady, Carmelo Anthony.
2: Thank you for saying that. Izzy was saying that just to remind me. You are,
1: so,
2: right?
1: Yes. A little bit. This one to me is a little crazy, right? I'm going to, because, man. I have to cut Carmelo Anthony. And the reason being is there was a time when I was watching both Vince Carter and then individually when I was watching Tracy McGrady in their primes where I thought if they really wanted to, they could be the best player this game has ever seen. Carmelo Anthony, I've always thought, could be, you know, a top 20 player of all time, crazy scorer, Bernard King-like.
2: Yeah.
1: But there was a time where T-Mac and Vince, in their prime, there was nothing you could do to stop them, particularly T-Mac. So I'm starting T-Mac, benching Vince Carter, cutting Carmelo Anthony.
2: Wow.
4: So I'm in quite the conundrum because Trace McGrady and Carmelo Anthony, both Knick legends. Vince Carter is a Carolina guy, and I know I'm going to see Vince Carter in Tahoe.
2: Yes, you'll see him. You'll talk to him. He won't sit down with us to talk to me because you'll be hogging all his time. Right.
4: Yeah. So for me, I'm starting Vince Carter, the first jersey I ever got as a kid. I'm benching Carmelo Anthony because he's a Knick legend. And unfortunately, I'm cutting Trace McGrady, who his peak was as good a scorer as I've ever seen.
2: Wow.
4: But just didn't have the longevity of the other two.
1: His peak was the best of the three, right?
2: I got to be honest. I'm thinking more than normal. I mean, perhaps overthinking.
4: I told you, you'd think.
2: I know, but it's a different game. So I have to start one, bench one, and cut one. I'm going to start Vince Carter. I mean, Vince Carter was so good.
1: He was.
4: Half man, half amazing.
2: Yeah. I'm gonna cut. I don't want to do this on a day the Knicks are up 1-0.
1: On an over Think About It Thursday?
2: Yeah, I'm gonna cut Carmelo. I mean, Jesus Christ. Is. He could have just waited and we could have just had him. And I'll bench T-Mac. I mean,
1: what a bench when you've got T-Mac coming off of it.
2: We'll talk to you tomorrow, everyone. Knicks! We are
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8: 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Getting reports of some fallen power cables on Hamilton Cleves Road. Avoid the area right around Cincinnati Brookville Road. There is an accident on eastbound 275 at Reed-Hartman Highway that's on the right shoulder. I'm Ed Zellick with traffic.
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0: near Bower Road. Traffic around there slow from Riverside Street with a 3-minute delay. I'm Eddie Zellick with traffic.
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2: In the tri-state weather tonight, mostly clear skies. A 7 a.m. temperature of 62. Our Friday then is sunshine but increasing clouds. A high of 83. At night, becoming cloudy. A low down to 66. And it looks like rain coming up and some storms on Saturday. That's the forecast. I'm 9 First Warning Chief Meteorologist Steve Raleigh.
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1: Welcome, everyone. It is Kentucky Sports Radio, Thursday, June the 4th. I'm Matt Jones here at the KS Bar and Grill. 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And this edition is sponsored by the T.J. Smith Law Office. If you call T.J., he'll make them pay. Drew Franklin and Shannon the Dude. Drew, was thinking to myself when we decided to do a last show here at KS Bar. I was like, well, you know, I hope some people stop by. And, you know, this crowd never ceases to amaze me. Huge crowd here this morning on a Thursday. Thank you all very much for coming out. You know, it's actually very difficult. It's actually more difficult for people to come on these days at KS Bar because we don't have a speaker system, because in 8 years we were not able to figure out how to make it work without an echo. So they have to actually hear our real voices. And, you know, this has been a wonderful time here, and it's great, Drew, to see a great crowd here this morning.
2: Yeah, it sure is. I expected some people would show up, but as soon as I turned to this parking lot, I was like, do we have a football game today? What's going on? Yeah. I had to park in the back, but it's great to see everyone. And we

0: appreciate the support.
1: Well, I'm going to do my best to not get emotional today. But, you know, this has been, for the last month and a half, this has been a lot going on in this KSR world, starting with Drew having a baby, which is a positive thing. At least I would think so.
0: Yeah, it's been very positive so far.
1: You know, Ryan's health issues. We have had, I had a surgery this week, which is fine, but that I'm sort of getting through as well. And then you have this news with KS Bar, and it's just been a lot over the, and we're kind of on all on the up slope, or I guess down slope, whatever, it's a positive slope. But it is, today is a tough day. I mean, we opened this place 8 years ago, kind of as a labor of love, having no idea what would happen. I remember John Calipari said to me when he heard I was doing it, John Calipari said to me, "That's the worst decision you've ever made." He was like, restaurants are hard. And he said, they're not, he was like, and he in a classic Cal City, he was like, "The only thing I've ever lost money on was my restaurant." And it ended up being, I think, a wonderful experience. I love doing it. And, you know, it will still be open. So for people to know, it'll go through Sunday through Railbird. So if you're around here this weekend, we are going to have parking for Railbird. I have to tell you, it's a cluster. I don't know exactly what's going to happen, but we will have it, and we will be open. And then we're going to be closed, and it will come back, but it will be kind of like when I sold KSR at On 3. It's not mine. It's going to be the new restaurant going next door. It'll be their game day place. I can't say what it is because they haven't announced it yet, but they'll announce it soon. I think the place going next door is going to be awesome, which means I think this is going to be awesome. But to be fair, I won't own it anymore, along with all the other folks who have. And so it's just like when we sold the website. It's a little bit of a sad day, but also very cool to see everybody here.
0: Definitely. We have a lot of pride in this place. I know we'll still have our game days, which are so fun, but I'll miss just the random days. You know, family coming in from Madisonville or friends, like, "Hey, we want to go by the bar," and just proud of having a place for people to go. And especially mornings like this, because when we're in the studio, we're just looking at each other. We actually get to meet listeners every morning when we're here doing it, so I'm going to miss that a lot too.
1: Yeah, and I guess part of it is, you know, it was kind of neat to have a place that if we just wanted to do something, we just would.
0: Oh, yeah.
1: And we won't have that ability. I mean, like, I don't know if the new place will let us set up a prison right here to put Ryan to live in for a week. I'm not sure they're going to be okay with that. But so, you know, I was thinking about the first weekend we were actually open. I was not here. I was at ESPN. That was also my first weekend at ESPN. The bar and my time at ESPN started literally the same weekend. And we beat Florida in football on opening. We couldn't get our permits ready for the first two games, if you remember. We couldn't get the city to license us. And then they finally did, and it was UK week football against Florida. It was the first time we beat them in 30 years, and that led to Drew and Ryan up on the bar shooting champagne, and what was probably the rowdiest this place ever got was the very first weekend, and I wasn't even here.
0: Yeah, we didn't talk about it much at the time because I think it was illegal, but it got really late in the night, and I noticed it was too late for people to be there, and there was like a trough outside with canned beer people were helping themselves yeah. to, and I thought, "This isn't a house party. I should probably make these people go home." But we had quite the time at the grand opening, and that's when we got the shout-out during the game. Remember,
1: that's
0: Tom
1: right.
0: Hart
1: Tom
0: talked
1: Hart
0: about us.
1: So I was thinking about all the stuff here over the years, and especially, honestly, because the team success was larger. A lot of it happened early. You may remember a few years back, we had to beat Mississippi State to get to play LSU in football, where it would be like for the SEC, or maybe play Georgia, where it would be for the SEC East. Do you remember that? And we played here. And when the game was over, Vince Marrow and a bunch of the players and their families, after the general public came here and celebrated, mm-hmm. which was, that went till about 2 or 3 in the morning, which was a lot of fun. There was one night we got a phone call that said John Calipari's in the back booth.
0: Ian Ellen had just
1: snuck in here and had sat in the back. We obviously have had all the coaches and players autograph signings. Think about Benny Snell. They were just lined up down the street. Tyler Hero, Keldon Johnson, De'Aaron Fox, Josh Allen. There's a great picture you took of Josh Allen, the football player here, with a 14-year-old Zach Tuck. Joe meeting him, and there's a picture in this bar where they met when he was just in high school.
0: That was one of my favorites because Madisonville made the Sweet 16 for the first time in a long time, and they just completely took over this bar. But you mentioned we would just throw things together, like it was like garage parties, whatever we want to do.
1: Yeah.
0: I think of like when we were like, let's try a Survivor night.
1: We did a
0: Who
1: Survivor
0: knows
1: night.
0: If that'll work? I mean, we would just create events and see if they'd work, and so many turned into big things that we'll remember for a long time.
1: Barstool did, Dave Portnoy did his show here. Pardon My Take did their show here. They did the Rough and Rowdy Weigh-In sitting right here one time a long time ago. There was both the Republican, when Matt Bevin and Andy Beshear ran against each other, they both, within a couple days of each other, held a fundraiser at this place, showing that we were bipartisan. Also, you know, through COVID, like people came and supported us coming through here and ordering takeout food. And, you know, I could talk about it all day. It's every time I look around this place, I see a memory of something that occurred, including that CBS Sports banner, which Drew stole. That was the CBS Sports.
0: Yep.
1: What was that again?
0: It was the last CBS game at Rupp. And I said on the show that the day before, I'm leaving with that. And
1: you just
0: I left
1: stole
0: with that. Stolen, borrowed. I'll give it back if they need it.
1: You're going to give it back.
0: I called my shot. I told you I was bringing it to the bar.
1: All right, well, maybe so. And then, you know, I do want to say, I know there are a lot of people listening, including a couple of people here, who have worked here over the years. And we have had so many wonderful employees, including a couple of people, Monique and Crutch, who've been here since the beginning. And I just want to thank all of them and really thank everybody that came. Obviously, I'm excited to see people here in the fall and during basketball season. It'll still be a great place to watch games, but it will not be open daily. And thanks to everybody who made it possible. This is, you know, you try things in your life, and I never thought I would be doing a restaurant and a sports bar, but you hit it. The number one thing was getting to come in here and see people bringing, you know, I'm going to get choked up if I think about it, but just recently somebody came in here with like a teenager, and they had a picture of me meeting them here 8 years ago when they were a little kid. And, you know, you just that over the years is always a really neat thing.
0: Yeah, I mean, most radio shows, you're just sitting in a little closet talking with your host. You don't really get to meet the listeners like we've been able to, so that's been the best part. We even had one sent recently on Twitter. I think you saw a guy's dad passed away shortly after being here, and the picture of the bar, they put on his little monument because they said it was the happiest he's been. So stuff like that, we can't ever
1: And there are, I have hundreds of people who have sent me pictures where they were sitting on this stage right here. Or, you know, a kid with the headphones on, and it never ceases to be. Just so you folks know that are here, and even those of you listening, this is like not normal. This doesn't happen anywhere else. There's nowhere else that fans on a Thursday morning come to sit and listen to two goobers talk on the radio. This does not happen anywhere else. And I very much appreciate it. And it's part of the reason, as, you know, things positively have happened with my career, and there'll be other things coming here soon. I'm never going to leave this completely because I can't. Because it's too, I mean, this is what it's about. So thank you all very much, and I really do appreciate it. I've been out a couple of days, but I'm back and a little sore, but otherwise doing well. And Monday night, as I was getting ready for to have my procedure done, I got to see Milan Momcilovic pick Kentucky. I would assume that made you all pretty happy. Am I right about that? I haven't gotten to talk about it, so I do want to talk about it for a second. I think this is a huge thing for Mark Pope for a variety of reasons. First of all, let's talk about what I don't care about. I don't care what he cost.
0: I don't either.
1: I really don't. I mean, I'm taking Drew's. It's not my money. Doesn't really matter to me. You're not really setting a market because the market's over. You just got probably your last player, so or at least your last significant player. So I don't think it really matters. They needed him. I mean, let's put some perspective just on him as a shooter. Kyle Tucker said this, and I couldn't believe it. In the history of college basketball, okay, in the history of college basketball, you know how many players have made 133s in a season? while shooting more than 48% from three? One, this kid we have. There have been people who've shot a higher percentage. There have been people who've made more. But there has never been a player to shoot a higher percentage and make more than this kid. End of story. That's it. That's all I need to know, right? On a team, God love them last year, where every time they shot, I just was like, ugh. You got a guy who's a knockdown. You got a big man who's what, 6'9", mm-hmm. and he's shooting 48% from three. How many guys have we had shoot 48% ever? I mean,
0: about four. I did this on the website earlier this week.
1: What is it? Reed?
0: Reed's number one. Cameron Mills high on the list.
1: Okay.
0: I think Duran might have had a season doing it. I'll have to look up the others. But
1: okay, so let's just say it's Reed, Duran, and Cameron Mills. Those guys weren't shooting volume, right? Like, they're not shooting. Maybe Duran was. But in general, not shooting the volume that he's going to shoot. From a perception standpoint, Drew, and Pope needed a win. He needed a win on this stuff. He needed to win one of these top recruits, and now he gets them. And he has a team where, you know, I've seen people rank them as high as like 11th or 12th. I've seen them not ranked. But regardless, wherever you think they're going to be, now we can feel like they're going to be competitive. I think you can look at it and say, hey, this is a team that has a chance to make a run. I think it was a massive get for UK.
0: Definitely. And I got to put some respect on Travis Ford. He's second with several attempts, so okay. He was the other one. But, yeah, this is exactly what Pope needed. And it's not just that you're getting a three-point shooter that's going to knock down outside shots. It is going to lift everyone. Wilkins and Zoom are kind of ball-dominant guys that can get to the rim, and this will create the space that, you know, Oway kind of had to just bully his way in there sometimes. There wasn't much space for him to work with. With Milan out there as a threat, and heck, maybe, you know, Cam Williams takes another step forward, it's going to be that I hate saying the video game offense we all got obsessed with when Pope first got hired, but it'll be that offense Pope has wanted to run since he first got here.
1: And if you look at the two players that I thought before he got there are going to be our best players, this is a guy who helps them both be good. All right, so Alex Wilkins is now going to have paths to the basket. Alex Wilkins is not a knockdown shooter. He's going to have to get to the rim. He's going to have to get mid-ranges. If you have guys pulling you out of the defense, it's going to be a lot easier. You know, part of what would happen with Oway, he'd be three guys would be waiting for him at the rim. You can't do that because somebody's going to have to be out there with Milan to guard. Malachi, he's going to get more space down low to be able to move. He's not going to be able to be double-teamed, at least by Milan's man. So if you're Pope and you're smart, you work it to where you put him on the same side as Milan, and now Malachi has more space. I think that is – and then if you can just get one of these dudes, whether it's Cam or Braden Hawthorne, to really step up – Trent Noah can make shots, right? If Zoom ends up better than maybe we thought. You can have a really good team. You have a chance to have depth. I think it's huge. And they paid a lot. I mean, they paid a lot. This will be the most expensive player UK's ever had. It'll be one of the most expensive players ever in college basketball. And I hope people don't sort of weigh him down with that. I mean, you get paid what you get paid. But just from a roster standpoint, I think it's huge.
0: I think it, you know, takes a little pressure off Cam and even Trent to be knocked down shooter. I mean, they need to hit their shots. But if they hadn't gotten him, it's like, guys, you're going to need to be the sharpshooter on this team. Having him out there should only help elevate them, too. Take some pressure and some defense off of them. And I went back and watched the highlights of it kind of hurt watching, but us losing to them when he had 20 points, he wasn't just hitting open shots. I mean, they had hands in his eyes. I mean, he's hitting fadeaways.
1: Well, he hit the biggest ones. He hit two or three shots in that game right when I thought we had a chance to make a run, he would hit the three. I mean, like, he hit shots that were also like clutch in the moment. So now he's on our team, and I want to talk about the, you know, I don't know what happened with Pope's beach photo. I'm sure you all talked about it. I hear Billy lost his wedding caterer.
0: Is yeah, right? We planned Billy's wedding yesterday.
1: Okay, I heard so there's a lot of stuff to get to, and you know, there's some scuttlebutt of some more potential good news. Do you buy it?
0: You talking about on the coaching front?
1: Well, we'll talk about it. We are here at the KS Bar and Grill. It is our last show here at KS Bar. We'll take a break and be right back in front of a great crowd. This is Kentucky Sports Radio.
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1: Welcome back. It is Kentucky Sports Radio here live at PS Bar and Grill. Drew and I decided to stand up since there's enough people here that they can see us way in the back. So this will be, I don't know if we've ever stood up during this show here at this place.
0: Yeah, we usually do the Friday remotes, but first time on the stage, I think. Feels a little weird.
1: This is Tyler Childers playing with Shannon. Well, he's not playing with Shannon, although I would go to see Tyler Childers play with Shannon.
18: Yeah, we'll open
1: He'll
18: up
1: be
18: for
1: at Railbird. So yeah, I'm going to plan on coming over here Sunday, walking in here, and Zach Topp and Tyler Childers both playing. It's like they created Sunday at Railbird for me. I'm looking forward to it.
0: That's a perfect one. Right on the same stage. Not pull up a chair. I don't think you can do that.
1: Bring a chair. I look. They will not let you.
0: Sit on the ground. But yeah, that's going to be a great one.
1: So I'm looking for anywhere that has shade. I'll pay good money for a chair or shade because I want to go. I've got to go, but I don't know if I'm going to be able to, with just be a little weak, I'm not sure if I'm going to be able to stand the whole time, so I got to find a way to try to get.
0: A few years ago, I believe it was for Tyler, I stood in the same spot, so we could be pretty close for, it felt like 8 hours, and the lower back was killing me, but it's worth it once the concert starts.
1: Yeah. One person writes, Matt, will you still do trivia nights at the new place? Well, I hope so. That'll be up to the other folks there, but I would like to. I enjoyed trivia nights over the years. People get really angry at them, you know, but a lot of the folks sitting here are regular players of it. I get a lot of joy out of making those. They take a long time. They take like 4 or 5 hours because I try to do it where people can't just look it up on AI, which makes it take a while, but I've done I've probably written 100 of them over the years. Shannon once did Harry Potter, and you dressed up, didn't you, for it, Shannon?
2: I dressed up as Harry Potter. I said Hermione, and made that woman really mad. It wasn't Hermione.
1: Yes, they got very mad at you.
2: Did Spider-Man
1: then we did
2: you?
1: Taylor Swift here as well over the years.
0: Game of Thrones, that was a fun one that was out, lined up outside the door. Looking up, I remember this duct right here sent me to the emergency room when I was cleaning it. I split my head open on it and bled
1: everywhere.
0: Right. That
1: you
0: was
1: did
0: fun.
1: Go to the emergency room as we were opening it.
0: I actually bled for this place. Also, I don't know why I stopped doing it, probably because it got gross, but every week I'd come in here and change the urinal pads to a different
1: team we were playing. The urinal pads.
0: They'd have the logo of the team we were playing that weekend.
1: Did you use gloves?
0: When we had them. But, you know, I sacrificed where I needed to. But that became more of a chore as the years went on. I thought I had to quit doing it there.
1: I had a ranking once of what teams, fan bases, tip the best. I would ask the servers. And by far, the best tippers, LSU fans, by far the best tippers. I mean, the people that worked in here those days with the LSU fans would talk about how there would be like a million. And then probably second, even though they stunk a year or two, was Auburn, the couple times they were here. And then I would say Kentucky fans, not surprisingly, worst tippers consistently Tennessee.
0: And they would show up pretty strong in here, too.
1: They would come in here, they'd take it over, and then they wouldn't tip. And he's like, what are you doing, Tennessee?
0: LSU was a clear leader. I remember an older guy came up. He's like, here's $50 to change the TVs. He's like, I don't need your $50. And he just handed it to me. So I just walked over to a server and was like, here's $50 just for being here.
1: Yeah, they would.
0: I mean, they were just throwing cash around for little things like that.
1: Now I can see how they could afford Lane Kiffin by what they did. All right, so we still have one assistant coach job left. And one has to assume that they're waiting on somebody. Jamal Crawford, the internet was starting to spike up yesterday that Jamal Crawford was going to be the guy, the text machine. I think some of them were people just trying to call their shot. I don't know if they knew anything. Do you think we get Jamal Crawford as the – wouldn't that be a good final piece of the summer?
0: Oh, definitely. You know, it'd be a little disappointing if they don't at this point because they've held it open for so long. Also, the Pope – I know I'm probably getting a little crazy into the internet conspiracies here, but he had the J.K.
1: Okay, so let's talk about that. So he
0: – I mean, I know it's not a C, but they don't have a C. So
1: he put it up on the beach. First of all, did you like the picture?
0: At first, I thought it was AI, and then Billy convinced me live on the show, so I had to apologize.
1: It wasn't AI.
0: No, I don't think so, because there's alternate angles, and they're at Costa Rica. We thought it was Destin. We cleared that up. I did like it, and he deserved the flex. He's faced a lot of criticism. I still cannot get over how much fruit they had at their beach spot, but I guess there's six of them, but that was just so much fruit.
1: Too much fruit?
0: I guess you could never have too much fruit, but it was a lot of fruit.
1: It was a lot of fruit.
0: I like that he did it.
1: What does the Jack King mean there? I said, because you don't just have Jack King just randomly. What is it?
0: He's kind of holding him out. Like,
1: he was holding
0: him
1: out. What's he? Is that Jamal Crawford and he doesn't know how to spell?
2: Maybe. I've seen a lot of different things. Maybe he's turning Momchilovich from a Jack to a King.
1: Oh, he's going to turn him from a Jack to a King.
2: Maybe it's Joe and Kelly Crawford.
1: Joe and Kelly Kraft.
2: Kraft. I mean, Crawford. Yeah.
1: Well, that's
2: Crawford.
1: Interesting. Joe and Kelly Kraft. JK.
2: Yeah. Yeah.
1: I don't know. I do like, maybe it means nothing, but I do like the idea of putting it out there just so people can guess.
0: I don't know what it is. It seemed intentional, though. The way he was kind of holding it out, like who just sits there and
1: holds
0: two cards while they're eating fruit.
1: It's clearly intentional.
0: I'm going with Jamal Crawford, and he just didn't have a C, you know, so he went with the K. That's my prediction. One thing to watch with Crawford, he seems to want to coach. He's his son's AAU coach, and he seems to want to coach a little more into the AAU and Peach Jam's coming up. So maybe they'll even wait till after Peach Jam if he wants to go through with that. But I'm hoping that he's already made a little whisper to him.
1: Well, if they know who they're getting, then it doesn't really matter when they do it. But I loved it. I will say this. They've gotten better at these little PR just in this summer from the little thing they did with the Twitter questions and this. I'm glad to see it. Feels like we're starting to do better on it. We'll take a break.
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1: 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And look who's just joining us.
0: How about that? Today.
1: Come on, you can sit up here with me. My parents just walked in the door. How nice is that? Everybody give my mom and dad a round of applause.
0: Larry needed one last round of cheese logs.
1: That's exactly right. Larry had to have one more. 859-280-2287. Text machine is 772-774-5254. Shannon, one piece of wildness that I'm enjoying in Louisville, you know, because of the interstate shutting down, those trucks are getting stuck there again at that what do you call it?
2: The overpass, the can openers.
1: The can openers, right. Yes.
2: Yeah.
1: So for people who don't know, if you don't live in Louisville, there's a bridge right next to U of L that is too low if you try to get a semi under it. And I guess, understandably, these semis who do not know Kentucky are all of a sudden, you know, they're getting having to get diverted off the interstate, probably getting diverted around U of L's campus, and then they're just cutting their tops off at the top of the thing. Five of them in the first day. Now, my assumption is they did something to make that better, but five in one day is not, and some of them got screwed up.
0: I know it's not easy to tear down a bridge and redo it, but this has been happening forever. How did, at any point, do they think we should fix this? Because it already seemed to be happening way too often before this, and now it's, as you said, multiple a day so far that they've been rerouting them.
1: So, Shannon, have you found, I mean, that's the way you get in. Has it been bad?
3: No, it's actually been better for me. As a matter of fact, when 65 North opens up, I think I'm going to go the way that I'm going now. I've had worse traffic jams with 65 North being open than it is without it.
1: Well, there you go. Maybe our gloom and doom did not end up mattering, unless you drive a truck and you get stuck under that thing. It is amazing how that's been happening for decades, and the trucks just still drive right into it.
3: Like the truck driver message boards.
1: But it happens over and over and over.
0: The truck driver message boards. I didn't even know those were a thing. But it is ridiculous how often it's happened, and nothing's been done about it.
1: 859-280-2287. One person writes, Matt, I think that Pope's message is he still has an ace in his pocket, and that ace is not Joe Crawford. I'm going to call him Joe Crawford 100 times.
0: I've been doing that too.
1: Jamal Crawford, hence the JK. Is that possible?
0: I thought about having an ace up his sleeve, or just he's holding the cards like they beat Louisville. You know, I got the cards in the palm of my hand. I thought that too, but I'm hoping it's Jamal Crawford.
1: All right, I haven't gotten to talk about since I've been gone. UK baseball ends up losing the game against West Virginia. Once again, goes to the extra innings. I'm watching it. I go to the Reds game Monday night with hubby. We're watching it on our phone. Reds are getting destroyed, so we're basically only watching the UK baseball game on the phone. When they tied up, I'm like, okay, here we go, and we end up losing. I still feel like they lost the game. They lost the series on Sunday night, not on Monday. Such would have been a great opportunity. I mean, literally, you could have been in the winner's bracket semifinals hadn't beaten Cal Poly and the winner of Little Rock and Troy. But it doesn't happen, and you end up going down to West Virginia 2 years in a row.
0: No, and they teased us one last time. I didn't feel good the whole game. You know, they're down 5-1 most of the game. West Virginia went up early, and then they have that four run. Was it the eighth inning?
1: Yeah.
0: Give you back-to-back homers, and it's like, wait a minute. We have flipped it here. They were doing the crowd shots, and West Virginia fans looked terrified that Kentucky was going to end up still in the game. And then, of course, we get our hearts ripped out by the same player who knocked us out last year, Guzman. He's a baseball villain to us now.
1: Yeah, that's unfortunate. I will say, and Shannon, I hated that we lost.
3: Yeah.
1: But the scene after the game was kind of awesome. The scene after the game is kind of what college sports is about, where the whole crowd was singing Country Roads.
3: Yeah.
1: Some of them were the idiots with their shirts off, but the rest of them, I have to tell you, that gave me goosebumps, even though I was mad that we lost.
3: If only we would lean into Dumas Walker like they lean into Country Roads. We could have.
1: I don't know if Dumas Walker has the same effect.
3: Oh, come on. If everybody sang it together, it'd be beautiful.
1: But that was cool.
0: Yeah, we confessed that the day after on the show, and Shannon, we kind of came up with, we are already have a song, we're just not appreciating it enough. So our slaw burgers and our bottle of ski, I just think we need to lean into it more.
1: I don't think you could do that. 859-280. Go ahead.
0: Not to butt in, but again, he's the villain. He had the bad hit, but he's singing it, doesn't even know his mic's on for the post-game interview, and his mom's right behind him crying. I was like, man, this is kind of a special moment for a team I don't care about and just knocked us out.
1: By the way, just one update I wanted to give you. I talked to him yesterday with Ryan. As I think I said, we're going to be gone the 15th through the 19th, pardon my takes, hosting that week. Field of 68 is hosting that week. We're going to have a bunch of guest hosts. Ryan's goal is to try to come back and join us after that. But he's still going to have some recovery to make that happen. So just wanted to give people kind of an update, and we'll see. He may even stop by here today. We'll see. I don't know.
0: How many times did he say pee bag in your conversation?
1: He says it too much.
0: I'm still laughing. I know it was great having him back at the radio.
1: I was talking to my mom yesterday. Because, you know, as I said this the other day, I intentionally had said nothing to anyone.
0: Mm-hmm.
1: To anyone. And I thought, okay, well, maybe he'll come in here. Maybe he'll say that he had a cancer. I don't know what he's going to say. But, I mean, he's dropping pee bag and collect, like, within seconds. And it was like, well, there's Ryan Lemon for you.
0: That's how we knew he's getting better. That personality didn't go anywhere.
1: I mean, he's doing the exact same stuff. For those of you that are here, you can't hear the phone calls, but you'll hear our response. Who's up first, Sharon?
3: Ralphie.
1: Ralphie, go ahead.
4: Hey, Matt. I just wanted to call in and say I hate to hear about the bar closing. One of the fondest memories I had of the bar actually coincides with what tomorrow is for me. It's mine and my wife's 5-year wedding anniversary. And the memory is first off, at the Southern Miss game during the rain delay, she went into false labor with my son.
1: Oh, really?
4: And then, of course, everything ended up okay. And then later on, after my son was born, the first thing she wanted was a cheese log from the restaurant. So I walked from UK Hospital to the bar to make sure that she got it.
1: I love it. That's great. Well, I appreciate you sharing that. That's a good... speaking of bar moments, appreciate the call. The Southern Miss football game. Remember when it rained and then stopped raining, lightning, and they kept coming on and off? Our feed kept going in and out here into the night. I don't know what time that game ended at night, but it was like crazy late in the evening when they did that.
0: Yeah, we, again, might have stretched some rules here of how long people can be here, but that was a fun one. I just remembered it wasn't quite the Florida celebration, but when Pope beat Duke in the Champions Classic,
1: it was
0: like Pope's third or fourth game. This place was absolute madness that night, too.
1: Yeah, I would say the two Duke games in the Champions Classic were maybe the happiest and the saddest. Here, when we beat them a couple years ago, this place was amazing. But you remember when we played them with Zion?
0: Oh, yeah.
1: That was our first ever basketball game at the bar, and they beat us by like 40. And this place was cleared out at halftime, if you remember correctly.
0: I'm guilty. I'm part of the people that got up and left at halftime. It was so ugly, and there was so much excitement before tip-off. That was not a fun one.
1: Somebody also reminded me, Tyler Hero's shot against Houston in the NCAA tournament in the Sweet 16. There are other great. That was when the SEC Network actually set up a feed in here during that one, and that was that was a great celebration.
0: Well, just a couple of months ago, you all were there, but when Santa Clara hits the shot to go ahead, you just feel the frustration in here. People start heading to the door, and then Oway bangs one from half court, and we lose our minds again.
1: Yeah.
0: So that was another one stands out here. Probably last weekend of basketball we had here.
1: Couple open lines, 859-280-2287. You happy for Carl Towns? Gets his first victory in the NBA Finals and gets a lot of his comments after the game about his mother were like, I don't know if you all saw him, but basically said, you know, his mother passed away recently, said he felt his mother's presence in the building, and it was a really, really neat comment after the game.
0: I loved it for Carl. I'm pretty indifferent overall. I want the series to just go 7 games because I think it's be such a good one, but I love that, you know, everybody's Wimby is the best, but Carl held his own. There was some criticism of can Carl keep up with him. Mitchell Robinson's got the hand injury, and Carl played him great last night, obviously got the win. I hope that continues because that's a big matchup that everybody's focused
1: Wimby
0: on.
1: Wimby is the best, but Carl was kind of taking him in the first half. I mean, that was Carl was like, that's the best version of Carl. Carl is such a good guy. Like, I mean, you can talk about, if we were to talk about, since Drew and I have been doing this, just the nicest play. I mean, they're, you know, people like Willie and DeMarcus, and they had bigger personalities, Jorts. But if you're just talking about the nicest guy that played here, it's hard to think of many people that were nicer than Carl. And he's kind of dorky, and he's a little cheesy, and that makes people kind of give him a hard time. But I love seeing him go to his hometown market, biggest media market, where people can be the nastiest, and now he is a hero. I mean, and if they win this title, he'll be a hero for life there. I mean, the Knicks haven't won since what, the 70s? Since, like, Dave DeBuscher? And, you know, I mean,
0: Pat Ewing couldn't even get one there.
1: No, I mean, I think it's been, like, you know, Dave DeBuscher and what was the senator's name? Bill Bradley? I think it's been that long since they've won, and he has a chance to do it.
0: Yeah, I'm so thrilled Carl got the win last night, and I think Carl's in his own tier of nice people that we've covered. I don't even think there's anyone in the same stratosphere. So happy for him.
1: 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Got Middlesboro in the house there with my friend Lawrence, and a lot of people all over. We'll take a break and be right back. 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
1: Welcome back. It is Kentucky Sports Radio here live at KS Bar. I have to, like I said, I have to tell you, I thought I thought we might have a few people stop by. I did not expect to have this crowd, and it's awesome. So let's take just a second. I wanted to, Drew, look. We've got pictures behind us here.
0: Okay.
1: Let's go over some moments that will be here on the pictures. Are you ready? This isn't just KS Bar moments, but just KSR moments over the years. We have over here on the bottom left, Scott Van Pelt.
0: I'm glad you started with
1: talking
0: that
1: about me and Drew being sued by the referee with Drew's thumbs up. That's very nice. That's one of your favorites.
0: Still don't know
1: it?
0: How they found that photo. Of all the photos, where do you even get that?
1: Here's Shea Gilgeous-Alexander, us interviewing the MVP, two-time MVP, right after his season at UK. Here's a picture from the past, Shannon. Yeah. Me, you, Drew, and Ryan at the saloon in Sedona, where we are dressed up as old-timey cowboys, and Ryan is dressed up as a prostitute for
3: That's
1: some
3: right.
1: reason.
3: Yeah, he's a saloon girl. He had his pantyhose
1: on. He is dressed
3: on.
1: Up as a saloon girl, yeah. which I don't understand.
0: And it didn't take much convincing to get Ryan to wear the dress. In fact, I think he just wore the dress without us asking.
3: There's a lot of cross-dressing on that trip. That's
1: there
3: the same
1: is a lot.
3: That was Dorothy from The Wizard of Oz.
1: People used to get mad during COVID. Matt Jones has drag shows. We had them before. It was
3: just on the road.
1: They just involved. They just had Ryan Lemon here before. Here is me in 2013 interviewing Katina Powell right there. That's one of the, you can see how red my face is. That's right after she talks about things being on the ceiling.
0: She spoke very freely in that interview.
1: Yes, she did.
0: One of the best moments in KSR history.
1: There is me, Drew, and Ryan at the Republican National Convention with Paul Ryan and Laura Ingraham in the background. Taking you all to that convention was hilarious because Ryan had no idea what was going on, and it was awesome.
0: I didn't really know anyone either, but I had a blast.
1: Me and you right here with Nerlens Noel at the Barnstable Brown Party in 2013. Now, boy, you and I both look a lot younger in that picture.
0: Let's take these down. I'm getting sad now.
1: Yeah, I know. Me and Cal. This is me interviewing Cal at the 2011 Big Blue Campout, maybe 2012. And then, of course, one of my favorite days, me and Drew on a Southwest Airlines flight with Marilyn Manson riding middle seat in between us, which is still one of the more ridiculous things I think that's ever happened.
0: We both kind of have the Forrest Gump syndrome where we find ourselves in ridiculous situations. That is probably number one and will never be topped.
1: And maybe in my opinion, the best KSR picture of all time. Yeah. 2016, Ryan, creepy Ryan behind Joe Biden in Iowa. I think, in my opinion, this is the funniest picture that we've ever taken right here.
0: That's what I worried about, like, national security. Like, why is Ryan even allowed in that position, and why is he making that face? Someone should have tackled him the moment he put that that face on.
1: And Shannon, just so you know, because I don't want you to think you're left out,
3: yeah.
1: At the very top is a picture of you laying in the ring, the last thing of wrestlers, on your stomach after you've been knocked out by Al.
3: I know. I appreciate you putting that one up there. It really tops the whole thing off.
1: It has a very prominent spot, Shannon, just so you know that it's there. 859-280-2287. One little piece of trying to housekeeping about college sports. We've talked about the college sports bill, the one in the Senate that is going to be the one that may decide the future of college sports, Ted Cruz and Maria Cantwell. Important thing happened yesterday. I predicted this would happen, but it was more aggressive than I thought. The SEC and the Big Ten came out against it. So the SEC and the Big Ten basically said, we're against this bill. I've talked to you about why I think they are against it, which is they don't want to pool their money with the other conferences. So this is going to be fascinating, Drew, because, all right, just do the math with me here. They need 60 votes to pass, all right, in the Senate, 60 out of 100. There are 53 Republicans. There are 47 Democrats. Most of the Republicans are going to be for it. However, you have to remember there's a lot of Republican senators that are in the SEC, okay? So Mississippi, Kentucky, Tennessee, Alabama, they have Republican senators. What are they going to do? Ted Cruz is writing the bill. He's from Texas that has two SEC schools, but also has Texas Tech, which is a Big 12 school, right? And the Big 12 school, their biggest donor is Ted Cruz's biggest donor. So it'll be so question one, what do the senators in the SEC schools do? The Republicans are generally for it. But are they going to go against their own conference alignment? We'll see. Then let's go to the Democratic senators. A lot of the Democratic senators are in places that they tend to want to be against it because it doesn't give enough to players. But a lot of them are in places, their senators, where ACC and Big 12 and Pac-12 schools are. And this bill helps those conferences. So you got this weird mix of it's mostly Republicans in favor of the bill, but it will help some of the Democratic colleges, and it will hurt some of the Republican colleges. So, like, I think it's going to be fascinating, Drew, to see who votes for it. Like, just take Rand Paul and Mitch McConnell. I think on paper, they would be for this. But if they vote for this, Kentucky might get hurt. But Louisville might get helped. So Mitch McConnell's a Louisville guy. Rand Paul's a Duke guy. This will probably help the ACC. So Kentucky's two senators, you wonder, are they going to do what our state university would probably want? Are they going to do what their alma maters would want? And I think a lot of these senators are going to have that issue. It is going to be, just as a political and sports dork, it is going to be fascinating to me to see what they get. Because I think if they get the 60 in the Senate, it will pass in the House. I do think Trump would sign it, but it's all going to come down to, you know, does a senator from Tennessee stick with their party, or do they say go Vols? And I don't know the answer to that.
0: This shouldn't be the way we live, but you know,
1: but
0: most the sports are going to get their constituents the most worked up, and I expect them to say go Vols and go Rebels and Bulldogs, Tommy, Roll Tide.
1: Take Tommy Tuberville. Tommy Tuberville's running for governor of Alabama. Tommy Tuberville helped write this thing. But now Auburn, where he coached, is against it. And the state he represents, he helped write it. And now the conference he used to coach is like, well, Tommy, we don't like it. Well, he can't vote against a bill he helped write, can he?
0: But you think about that. So think about the passion in that state for Alabama and Auburn.
1: I just think from a behind the scenes standpoint, it will be absolutely fascinating to see what happens. And by the way, for Kentucky, I don't know if it's good or not for Kentucky. On the one hand, I think a salary cap would help our football team compete. But on the other hand, the SEC makes double the money. And if we do this, all of a sudden Louisville and Kentucky will bring in the same TV revenue.
0: You can't have that.
1: Is that good or bad? So I think it actually would help us probably in football, but it might hurt us in basketball. So, you know, I don't know. We'll see. It's going to be fascinating to watch. 859-280-2287. I did just get a message. Ryan's going to stop by here at the end as well.
0: Oh,
1: so that's
0: nice.
1: Good. We'll take a break and be right back. This is Hour 2, Kentucky Sports Radio.
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2: In the tri-state weather tonight, mostly clear skies. A 7 a.m. temperature of 62. Our Friday, then, is sunshine but increasing clouds. A high of 83. At night, becoming cloudy. A low down to 66. And it looks like rain coming up and some storms on Saturday. That's the forecast. I'm 9 First Warning Chief Meteorologist Steve Raleigh.
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1: Welcome back. It is hour number two, Kentucky Sports Radio, 859-280-2287, text machine 772-774-5254. To answer a couple questions people have been writing in, we will still, by the way, be doing remotes most every Friday. It's not every Friday. There'll be obviously all kinds of different places. When the new place goes, I think we'll still do a lot of pregame shows here. We won't be doing the morning show here, absent like a special event. So this will be the last one of those. But this summer, we have remotes kind of all over the state, including a few here in Lexington. So be watching for those. We'll still be on the road and still always got stuff to do.
2: Yeah, still got some fun Friday remotes coming up. Next week's the Mike's Landing Sulphur Creek.
1: Yeah, we're going to Sulphur Creek.
2: That's always a fun one.
1: That's always a lot of fun. Sulphur Creek next week. Hopefully everybody will come out and see that. I saw Rachel. There, Rachel at the bar. Everybody give Rachel a big round of applause. She's been one of our best
2: oh, definitely
1: servers over the years, and she's sad like we are, which made me think I've been looking at old pictures of all the staffs, our Christmas parties, which would get pretty fun over the years and pretty wild to some of those.
2: Especially the first ones when we didn't really know what we were doing.
1: That's
2: but yeah,
1: exactly
2: I enjoy
1: right.
2: I'll occasionally run into some former servers who've now gone on, graduated college, doing other things, and share a few memories here and there when they worked here.
1: One person writes, Matt, I have a question for you. What would your advice be to people who want to open their own restaurant? Don't. No, I mean, that's not true. I mean, the difficulty from a financial perspective for restaurants now is like a lot –

0: I've told this many times over the years on the radio. I read a book 25 years ago in college, which I highly recommend. It's probably a little dated now, but the thesis, it was called Jihad versus McWorld. And the thesis was basically that anything that's going to succeed in the future either has to be really local or really national. That the stuff in the middle is what will die. And that was kind of partially what made me start KSR, the website. I was like, well, I'm going to focus on the hyper local. And I think that's borne out over time. You either have to be hyper local or hyper huge. I think the same things happen in the restaurant industry. You either have to like be cheap or you have to be really expensive. And the stuff in the middle, I think, has a really hard time succeeding in this environment. That kind of, you know, $20 meal, $25. That's actually a hard amount to make work because of a million reasons. So that's why I say to people, my lesson going out of here is I hope all of you in Lexington, Louisville, go support your independent restaurants. You know, we had an advantage over the years here with this platform where I could promote it, etc. I mean, we would have never gotten through COVID if it wasn't for that. So make sure when restaurants are local in the community, you go and support them, because it is a very, as the old saying goes, if you want to make $1 million in the restaurant business, have $2 million, because that's probably what you're going to have to do in order to do it.
1: Yeah, definitely support your local places. As you said, we're blessed to have a built-in audience, but some people, it's their livelihood in little towns, whatever the restaurant is. So don't wait till they close and say, oh, I love that place. No, make sure you show them the love while they're still there.
0: So Shannon, explain to me what happened with Billy. So Billy has a wedding in August.
2: Yeah.
0: And he said something that got a little criticism. So what happened? I don't even know what happened.
2: Well, Billy had a caterer set up for his wedding, but that caterer revealed to Billy that he had stage 4 cancer. So I was like, that's understandable.
0: Is Billy mad at him?
2: No.
0: I mean, like,
2: no,
0: it seems completely reasonable for him to skip the wedding.
2: Yeah, so now Billy was coming on the air yesterday saying, hey, you know, if anybody out there wants to cater my wedding, I've got something available here for you.
0: Well, I think and hopefully he finds somebody.
2: Yeah.
0: Yeah, well, so, I mean, that is like sad that the individual has cancer, and it's bad luck for Billy. But was he using this platform to try
1: maybe
0: to
1: a little
0: find
1: bit.
0: One?
1: Okay. I think it was more so that it was the first segment, like, hello, welcome to KSR, I need a wedding caterer. Yeah. I mean, he went right into it.
0: So he didn't talk about Milan.
1: Oh, no. Well, when I hosted Tuesday, it was mostly Milan and squirrels, which everybody wanted to hear about. But Billy, there's a lot of wedding planning yesterday. And to his credit, with the caterer that had to cancel on him, they even invited him to come attend the wedding, you know, because they like him so much and want to be a part of it. But completely understandable that shouldn't be a priority for that guy right now.
0: Well, if somebody out there, when's his wedding, August 8th?
1: Something like that.
0: August 8th, you know, Billy could use your help.
1: Billy revealed a lot about his wedding. You know, weddings are expensive. Even if you try to do like the bare minimum, it is expensive. But Shannon, he was talking about he's getting ballroom dancing lessons to practice. What else did he have?
2: Well, he was trying to get Big Red, the Western Kentucky mascot, to show up. We were trying to figure out like how much does it cost.
0: Wait, man, I'm going to go back for a second.
2: Big
0: Hang
2: Red.
0: On.
2: Yeah.
0: He's getting ballroom dancing.
1: I was like,
0: lessons?
1: You know, you don't really have to do that. That's a cost you probably don't really need to go through. But
0: wow.
1: Yeah, he wants to learn how to dance.
0: I love that. Well, that's kind of sweet, right? Does he want to do it with his wife or his mom?
1: I hope it's with his wife.
2: I mean, no, another woman, actually.
0: Well,
2: which woman that shows up?
1: I would have assumed. No, I assume both. But, that, you know, weddings are so expensive. I feel like if you're going to cut something, the ballroom dancing lessons could probably go.
0: Maybe that could be.
1: He's excited about it.
0: Shannon, I am already out on the Reds again.
2: Yeah, they blew it last night. Lost the series to the Royals.
0: They lost the city to the Royals. Tony Santion, we need to trade him for some socks.
2: Yeah.
0: This team is frustrated. First of all, Ellie's hurt, so that's also not fun because he's like – the thing is – there's a version of this team, Shannon, that could be good. Like, they have some good play, but people keep getting hurt.
2: Yeah.
0: And then some of their guys, Matt McClain has been bad. So I just, you know, only 100 games left, and we're in last place.
2: They look like World Series contenders the game that I went to see them. But the Braves were playing basically guys that I didn't even know were on the team that game. So that's probably why they won. But they're in the bottom of the Central now. They were at first. Now they're last.
0: And now they're last.
2: Again.
0: Now, I will say, so my Canes played the first game. Did either of you watch any of the hockey?
1: Just the highlights. I didn't watch it live.
0: It's a great game.
1: Yeah,
0: one of the, one of the best hockey games. I mean, we lost, but it was one of the best hockey games that I've seen. Now, I thought about going. Tickets are crazy expensive, but I don't know if you saw what the tickets are for the Knicks.
2: Yeah.
0: Game 3. 3 on the court. They just sold the first courtside tickets. Do you know how much a pair of courtside tickets for Knicks Spurs Game 3 went for?
1: It was six figures, wasn't it? Like low
0: $270,000.
2: Get out of here.
1: Goodness.
2: No.
0: $135,000 each. $275,000, which led to a question that came to me on the text machine. One person wrote, Matt, I know where your seats are at the Reds game. Let's say the Reds are playing Game 7 of the World Series. What's the amount of money you sell the ticket for, the minimum amount? Okay, so that's a really good question. So, like, or let's just use Kentucky if you're not a Reds fan. You have, let's just say they played the Final Four on home courts, okay? You have your tickets. You've had them for a lifetime. This is the national championship game. This is Game 7 of the World Series. Are you selling them? Is there an amount of money you sell it for?
1: I am definitely selling, and I am throwing the biggest watch party that can be thrown. I am going to have a massive bar tab with all of my friends watching it on TV.
0: Okay, so let's talk about how much you'd require. Let's say your tickets, because, you know, money matters differently to people. Let's just say your tickets cost $100.
1: Okay.
0: What is the minimum amount you're selling a Game 7 of the World Series if your base ticket is $100? Would you sell it for $500?
1: No, you got to go much higher. I would, at $5,000, I start considering it.
0: Five, so 50 times face value.
1: Yes.
0: You wouldn't sell it for
1: $3,000? Not if I've had that seat. I've been waiting for that moment. You're going to have to give me a little more for that memory.
0: All right, Shannon, what about you? You have the seat.
2: Yeah.
0: It's $100. I'm going to guess you sell it for like $200.
2: $175. No. We're talking about the Reds, first of all. I mean, for them to make the World Series would be a miracle to begin with. Your seats on top of that, man, we're talking about $10,000 here.
0: So if you get offered $5,000, you're still going to the game.
2: Yeah, we're going $10,000 here.
0: Okay.
2: $10,000.
1: I got daycare to pay for.
2: Because I think you can get more than $5,000 for the Reds. With those seats, those are great seats.
0: Probably for those seats you could.
1: Yeah. I just feel like I could have just as much fun with my friends somewhere watching it together.
2: I'm with you on that.
1: I mean, I would need a big price, but I would be okay being there if I could do that.
0: Here's what I don't care how much money you have in the world. I don't care how rich you are in the world. I cannot fathom giving $270,000 for 3 hours. I just can't. Especially, like, if you got that kind of money, just buy a regular ticket somewhere. Like, I cannot imagine paying $270,000 for one experience, even if it's the most magical experience. It's Game 3. It's not even Game 7. Like, it's Game 3.
1: We're going to learn that Timothée Chalamet went broke here in a few years because he's at all these games.
0: And they give them the tickets.
1: Well, I've wondered that. This is a little different than the price. I want to add, these celebrities, they're all sitting together. Do they show up with their families? And they're like, okay, those three have to go somewhere else. You're sitting by Ben Stiller.
0: There was a great article. If you ever wondered about this, there's a great article just came out about a week ago in New York Magazine about how they decide who gets to sit. And there is a person there who decides. All the celebrities make the request, and they decide who gets to sit row 1, row 2, and row 3. And basically, it's essentially row 1 is left for the people who are diehards. If you come a lot, so Tracy Morgan, Seinfeld, Spike Lee, even you have to be a big star, but you also have to come a lot. They said in this article that if somebody who never comes wanted to come that wasn't a Knicks fan, they'd give them seats, but not row 1. They'd make them be row 2 or 3. They keep it loyal to true Knicks fans to row 1, which I like that.
1: But I'm wondering, because they're always just, it's an A-lister in every seat. I know these people aren't going by themselves. Do they just tell their wives and kids, okay, you're sitting here by Ben Stiller, the rest of you, find a spot?
0: So Spike, this was part of it. Spike Lee, I think Tracy Morgan, there's a group of them that buy season tickets. Those people get to bring a guest. But if you don't buy season tickets, your ticket is for one person.
1: That's great. You're just going alone or telling your family,
0: kid.
1: I'll see you at the elevator.
0: I'm out. That's the way it goes.
1: I'm looking forward to the atmosphere. I mean, last night was cool with San Antonio. I love that fiesta. They're doing the colors in the crowd. But Game 3 and 4 in New York are going to be must-see
0: awesome.
1: TV.
0: It's going to be awesome. Who's up next, Shannon?
2: Weirdo.
0: Weirdo. Hello, Weirdo. Get out. All right, who's up next, Shannon? There this is what you get for leading off with weirdo. All right, what's next?
2: Let's go to Kevin.
0: Kevin, go ahead, Kevin.
3: Yeah, I wouldn't be a UK basketball show without talking about the projected lineup next year. So
0: yes.
3: I wanted to get your all's input on if Milan would be a small forward or power forward.
0: Great question. Who's the starting lineup now that we have Milan? If you go on record, I appreciate the call. Who's starting for Kentucky next year?
1: There's so many forwards, it's impossible to predict. But I think we know four players are locked in.
0: Zoom, you got to pick.
1: Wilkins. Well, I'm getting to it. Zoom, Wilkins, Momcilovic.
0: Zoom and Wilkins.
1: Yeah, and Moreno are locked. Cam Williams, maybe Hawthorne, N'Jai and McBride are going to have a battle, and Momcilovic will slide, you know, however that works out. I'm hoping N'Jai, having played in the big league overseas, surprises us. And maybe Momcilovic is the three and he's the four. But also, if Cam Williams takes the jump we want, maybe he's the three and Momcilovic is the four, which would be a nasty offensive lineup. You'd give up defensive rebounding. But I lean Momcilovic will be the three to start, unless Cam Williams is really taking a step up.
0: I'm going to pick who he's going to start by how he prioritized people in recruiting. So, I mean, Diallo and Wilkins are obvious. Momcilovic, I think, will be at the three. Moreno, I think the first of those guys that he went and got was a forward. He went and got McBride after he didn't get Freeman. And what was the kid that went to Florida State? Sebastian, whatever.
1: Rancic.
0: So I'm going to say McBride starts at the four, and you go Momcilovic, McBride. But, you know, here's a strength. I think they've got a lot of size. So, like, you're not going to have to worry about running out of size, rebounding, et cetera. My only concern about the team is guards. If you get an injury to Diallo or Wilkins, you could be in trouble. I mean, you could – so, like, I still feel like they need a guard somewhere. But maybe Mo Williams' kid, maybe he's better than we think, and the kid from Washington State that's from George Rogers Clark, Morton. But I wish we could have one more guard, but in general, I think we got a pretty good starting line.
1: Yeah, I worry a little bit about guard depth. Maybe even Wilkins slides over to point, and you go big with, like, Cam Williams playing in the backcourt. But, I mean, the 3-4 is probably just going to be interchangeable most of the year. I mean, Momcilovic will be great in a run-and-gun lineup, but then when you get to SEC and play like Florida, you're going to want a little more size and bulk in there. So I actually think Pope has kind of a, even though we don't know the answer, Pope, if those guys pan out, has some wealth at those positions.
0: Summer in Kentucky means late days, golf rounds, baseball games, and a lot of time in the sun, and it can add up quick if you've noticed a spot that's new, changing, or just doesn't seem right. 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Shout out and rest in peace to our friend Jared Lorenzen. We'll take a break and be right back. 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
0: 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Text machine is 772-774-5254. This is Zach Top. Shannon going to be playing at Railbird, which I'm excited about. I've never seen him. You know, his manager is a UK fan and a KSR listener, so looking forward to seeing Zach.
2: He'll be playing right before Tyler Childers on the same stage,
0: yes.
2: So you won't even have to leave the area.
0: I don't even have to
2: right
0: leave.
2: There.
0: How hot is it supposed to be this weekend?
1: I haven't looked, but I know past Railbirds, it's you got to want it.
0: Drink your
1: water.
0: You do have to.
1: I say this, if they still allow reentry, which they have every year I've gone, walking over here for lunch and some air conditioning and a cheap drink is really the move.
0: I do highly recommend it. 859-280-2287. One person writes, you mentioned how nice Carl was. Who would be your and Drew's all nice team since you've been covering Kentucky? That's a good question. If you were just to say, who are the nicest players since we've been covering Kentucky. So Carl is definitely on it. He's going to be my center. My small forward is going to be Michael Kidd-Gilchrist.
1: Oh, of course. Yeah, he's up there with Carl. Maybe on the same tier.
0: All right, so there's the two that stick out to me. Do you have one you would want to add? Just nice. That's all we're talking about.
1: I mean,
0: just
1: we got
0: complete, like, nothing but niceness.
1: We're very friendly with a lot of the walk-ons, but, you know, they're probably
0: they tend to be nice.
1: He's really quiet, but Alex Poythress was always nice.
0: I like that one.
1: Had a decent connection with us. Doesn't have the outgoing personality that some of them had, but I always thought he was a nice guy.
0: I really like Alex. That's a good call. What were you going to say, Shannon?
2: Nicest guy I would think would have to be Oscar Sheboy, right?
1: No, he's got
2: to be in there.
1: Of course.
2: Yeah.
0: Oscar was very nice.
2: Put him at the four, maybe?
0: But my problem is his teammates didn't necessarily agree with us on that.
2: That's true. They didn't seem to like him too much.
0: So I don't know if I can put him on. He would certainly be on the all-nice team to me.
2: Yeah.
0: But I don't know. Well, you know, I think you could say Jorts.
1: Jorts?
0: Jorts, I think, was a very, very nice guy during his time. Let's see.
1: Earlier, before they all could just put whatever they wanted out on social media, they some of us would lean on KSR to get something on the blog because Twitter was brand new. So we were a little closer to a lot of the early day
0: Cal
1: players.
0: Oh, Woo has got to be on. I mean, we're going to be a big man heavy team because Woo's got to be on there. Woo is extremely nice. What about in recent years? Who've there been there really, really nice guy? I can't see who you got up there. Yeah, I like Reed was quiet though, but Reed is certainly on the. He's very nice. I mean, I think he'd be a second teamer. Woo slept in our living room once. That's right.
1: Woo's probably slept in this bar.
0: Yeah.
1: I mean, if you go way back, Jack Givens is one of the nicest people around town.
0: Jack Givens is very.
1: But recently, you know, they late in Cal years with Pope, they're kind of a tight knit group, and we don't get to know them as much as we used to.
0: I think. in terms of being nice with fans as well, it was only here 1 year, but Julius Mays was a guy that was very, very nice. He was the one that would come out at the end of games. Honestly, it'd be interesting to see just with fans, et cetera. Now, somebody wrote, who are the most fun guys? So that's easy. DeMarcus and Willie are, yeah, Willie. DeMarcus and Willie are 1-2 in some order. Then what?
1: The entire Bahamas group. Had a little fun with them.
0: Fun. DeMarcus and Willie are definitely at the top. After that, it's just a huge drop to anyone else.
1: Yeah, I mean, Willie immediately comes to mind. Go ahead and crown Willie. There are a few that weren't the nicest.
0: Ramel. Ramel's a lot of fun.
1: Yeah. I remember, like, Isaiah Briscoe would look at the media walking in and basically make eye contact with us and be like, oh, I don't want to talk to these people. It was like, oh, well, this is going to be fun. Can't wait to go put a microphone in his face.
0: I don't want to say we have an all-mean team, but if you were to have an all-difficult team, the captain would be Isaiah Briscoe.
1: Well, some are more media-friendly than others. Some are like, hey, look who's here, let's talk. And others are like, why are you here? Get out of my face. Which, whatever, they're kids, and I get it. But there are a few that weren't shy about not wanting to talk to us as we're standing 2 feet from them.
0: I will say to you, Pope's first team was pretty much all nice. That Lamont Butler, Kobe Brea, Andrew Carr, Amari Williams, Jackson Robinson, that group was pretty much universally really nice. Mario, you know these recent guys. Anybody stick out in the nice group? I mean, you're partying with all of them, so I don't know if you get...
1: It'd be pretty hard to spend every day with Mark Pope and not be nice.
0: I got one. Darius Miller.
1: Oh, of course.
0: Darius is definitely on the all nice team. Who's up next, Shannon?
2: Let's go to Major.
0: Major. Go ahead, Major.
11: Morning, Matt.
0: What's going on? My mom is pulling a Bob at Jamestown and answering the phone right next to me. Go ahead.
11: I was going
0: to
11: tell you about Zach Top and tell you about what an amazing show he puts on. I've seen him 3 times. And I was going to tell you, you're going to really love his set. He does a really great job, puts on an amazing show.
0: Well, thank you.
11: And also check out Muscadine Bloodline this weekend. They're a smaller band that's playing a little earlier in the day.
0: All right. Well, I will do it. I appreciate it.
11: They're a couple of great guys.
0: Are you going to go out there at all during that time?
1: Not planning on it. If someone handed me tickets, I'd get over there. But it's not on my to-do list this weekend. I am going to be at KS Bar tomorrow night, and I am going to put a dent in the kegs.
0: Are you
1: going to? I'm saying goodbye tomorrow night.
0: All this beer that's here over the next 4 days, we got to get rid of this. So just so you know, I'm not giving it to you, but I'm just saying I'm just saying, like, there's a lot of beer that needs to be drunk over the next 4 days. It's not going to be me that does it.
1: I'm going to do my best.
0: So just so you know.
1: That and cheese logs are in trouble tomorrow.
0: Yeah, 859-280-2287. One person writes, Matt, why does Congress need to get involved in the sports legislation at all? I mean, it's not a bad question because the NCAA can't govern itself. But really, the problem is just this. In American society, we say you have to have competition. And the NCAA doesn't have competition. It's one entity. And so that's why you're going to have to create laws specifically for the NCAA, or everything they do is just going to get struck down. So that's the simple reason. We'll take a break. Come back. 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
0: Quarterback, it is Kentucky Sports Radio here live. KS Bar and Grill. 859-280-2287. Two more segments here in front of a great crowd. I can't believe how many people came out today. Really appreciate it. Some people suggesting folks for the Nice team. Multiple, like 10 suggestions for a guy that I wouldn't have thought of, but this must mean he was very nice to fans. Tyrese Maxey, somebody that a lot of people have written out.
1: That's a good call. Wouldn't it? Who said he had like an infectious smile? We mocked that.
0: He does
1: we
0: have
1: mocked
0: an infectious that for a while.
1: Smile. Someone
0: yeah.
1: said that about him. Yeah, he's not quite Carl or Michael Kidd Gilchrist, but I might put him third.
0: Actually, I got a new person for third. Because I would say with Carl and Michael Kidd Gilchrist, I don't know how I forgot, Dominique Hawkins has to be on there. Dominique Hawkins is that, did you say that one? Dominique Hawkins has to be on there. That's one of the nicest people, just period, that have been around with UK sports.
1: Then I saw he was training Jerome Morton yesterday, so he's still helping out the basketball program where he can, too.
0: So when are we going to get, Drew, when are we going to get an athletic director?
1: Oh, well, usually you'd maybe want a little crossover as one comes in and one exits, but what is today, the 4th? Yeah, Mitch has got 26 days left. There hasn't been much movement that we know of. They didn't even list it on the jobs website till just recently. I would have thought that would have already been done, but here we are.
0: So, you know, I like to speak sometimes. What was it back during the Cold War? Some of the older folks remember, did they call it Kremlinology or something when they would try to guess what Russia was thinking based on... All right, so I'm going to tell... I have my own version of it, which is... sometimes people get information and you can tell where they're getting it from. So I'm going to give you a little bit of one of those. Ben Roberts with the Herald Leader, who does a really good job, he was the official guest of the JMI podcast today. I found that interesting because JMI usually only has their people on their shows, so they bought somebody from the Herald Leader. So that says to me that they're, like, talking to him, which is good. So that says to me that when Ben Roberts says something, there might be some information officially coming from UK. That's my criminology. Not coincidentally, Ben Roberts' podcast comes out yesterday with JMI, and today he has a story that says the new AD at UK will almost certainly be someone from outside the university. I think it would be completely unlikely that they would have that guy on a JMI show yesterday afternoon, and he would write that this morning, and it not be what they would want him to write. Does that make sense? Like, there's no way they're going to have him on, and then he's going to immediately say something that's against. So my guess is, with Ben Roberts writing this morning, that the athletic director's coming from outside the university, I feel pretty confident that they're coming from outside the university, and that he was probably told that, if I'm guessing, maybe in the course of doing that interview. Do you agree with that?
1: Yeah, I didn't see him put that out this morning, but I knew he did that show. I mean, it was not like he was on Zoom. He was in the building on the set and probably talking to a lot of people, so I would trust anything he's putting out right now. And I think there's been some fan concern that as this goes quiet that they won't go outside.
0: I think they're going outside. I can't believe I'm saying this, and this is for a conversation, maybe a longer conversation on a podcast or something. I kind of think, I don't want to say they've done him wrong, because I think the deal was ridiculous, but I think Mitch kind of got pushed out the door in the last few months. And I think when that happened, the chances of it being an internal hire or even one of his people was like nil after that.
1: I felt that a little bit too. And I know you don't just cave to fan pressure, but I think if they did just keep running the same machine, that would not be well received from the audience. So I'm glad that it's looking like they're going to try something new, because UK Athletic needs a lot of new.
0: Which means there's probably a good chance that when they announce this athletic director, none of us are going to know who the person is. There's probably, this is not like coaches, like you don't sit there and you don't see people being an athletic director places. So I think there's a decent chance it'll be somebody that you've never heard of. And let me just say this, and I know it's a completely different sport, but the team that I follow in hockey, the Carolina Hurricanes, read about their general manager. They hired this dude who wasn't even a hockey fan, okay? He was a science nerd, all right? And he just was a science nerd, and he was looking for a job coming out of MIT. He's the dorkiest looking guy you've ever seen. His name's like Tulsky. And they hired him, and when they first hired him, the fans were like, look at this dude. How can you hire this guy? But he was like, I'm Scooter Computer, and I'm going to use Scooter Computer tactics, and he's been amazing. And now the fans like hold up signs for him, etc. When they hire this new AD, it may be somebody that has a completely different resume than what we're used to. But honestly, in today's world, that might be what you need.
1: Yeah, that's fine. We're not asking them to come here and make a tackle or, you know, hit a three. But they're going to be taking on this new landscape of college athletics. And that's why I think something new that hadn't already been here and someone with new ideas. And as you said, maybe it's Scooter Computer. Is that what that was?
0: I think
1: there's just so much more to it now that just simply focusing on athletics is not the whole job.
0: So I think you need somebody with a business background, but I would suspect we hear about a new AD pretty soon, and it's somebody from outside the university. Look who we've got coming in here. Look at Ryan Lemon walking in here through the front door.
1: Just still glassware one more time.
0: Let's everybody give him a big round of applause, my man walking.
1: Look at this pop.
0: There he is. Oh, he's tearing up. That's really sweet.
1: It made me tear up.
0: Yeah, me too. That is really, he's been through a lot, folks. And I'm glad he got to get that. I tell you what, let's take a quick break. We'll be right back. This is Kentucky Sports Radio.
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0: Welcome back. 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Ryan Lemon, when you walked through the door, you started crying. And how about this crowd here for our last show from KS Bar?
7: I really thought when I walked through the door, you guys had just gone to a break or come back from a break. Everybody's clapping. I'm like, what the hell's going on? Then maybe they were clapping for Jennifer, but that was overwhelming. I mean, I got completely overwhelmed right there for that moment. So thank you very much, everybody.
0: This is you and I and Drew have probably done, I don't know, probably 1,000 shows from here, or, you know, 700, 800 shows from this bar. We did every show from here during COVID. That's really kind of when we started doing it. We did probably 2 years where we were here almost every day. And now this will be, at least for the morning show, the last time we ever do it, and we've been reflecting on some of it. What are your favorite memories from doing this over the years?
7: I loved hearing you guys talk about it. You mentioned one of the pictures, and you immediately remember the story goes behind one of these pictures or something. Like, you know, Drew and I were up there in that office for months during COVID, letting our hair grow out, you know, during COVID and all that. But I don't think I ever had a bad time when I walked in this building. I mean, every time I came in this building, it was a great, fun time. It's just, we're among family, we're among friends, and it's just always a joy to come here every single day.
0: You have a million wonderful traits, but maybe your best trait, besides being a good dad, is how good you are with the people who come here. I mean, really. You know, I watch you every time when you walk in here, you go table by table and you greet people and you hug people and you take pictures. And honestly, I do my best to keep up, but I can't, because you're the best person in dealing with the fans of the show that could exist. And I thank you for that. A big part of why this works is the connection we have with those people, or with these people, and I think you're a big part of that.
7: Well, I appreciate it. I got that from my dad. That's how my dad is. And they make this job special. They make this job fun. You know, the people that come here every day, the people that listen to the show, the people that send me text messages. I got a stack of cards here, you know, from people that's what make doing this special. And I'll never, ever forget that.
0: So you, since you told us on Friday, just out of nowhere, your condition, I know that's led to people reaching out. What's that been like for you?
7: It's been unbelievable. Just especially the people that reach out, like all these men that reached out. Hey, man, I had the same procedure you had last year. I had it 10 years ago. I had it 15 years ago. My dad had it. You know, I hear all those people and how, like, you know, hang in there. You'll get through it and all that. A lot of people we all know. You never knew, I went through the same process that I just went through. And it is kind of maybe like a little bit of a PSA, you know, get out there, get your prostate checked, because catch it early, you're going to be fine, you know. I look at guys like Larry, man, who's got all the health issues he's had. That keeps me fighting. Keep me, you know, I'm a fighter like you are, Larry.
0: Well, you two both have had a lot going in the last year.
7: I do want to say this is a big day for me.
0: Why is that?
7: Big day.
0: Oh no, here he's we go.
7: I might get my pee bag off today.
1: I knew it.
7: I just went. They took some images. Just took some images of my bladder. I know you can't wait to see those images of my bladder.
1: Okay, be sure to tweet those out.
7: And if all's good, the pee bag is coming off today. So this is your last chance to see it if you want to see it.
0: You know what, Chan? That's plenty. That's plenty. I appreciate that.
14: Get a selfie with it for me.
0: What's your? We mentioned some memories with you. What's your favorite memory here? Sleeping right here for a week?
7: Oh yeah, that was a great memory when you put me in jail here. That was awesome. It's sleeping on
0: what
7: a cot.
0: What about going through the table out there with Cash?
7: Oh, twice. Threw me through a table two different times. Oh yeah, great. How about the time you sent me down here on the street with an arrow pointing?
1: It's good.
7: Drive in. Come on
0: in.
7: That's
0: right. You had your little vest on. And
7: yeah.
0: Yeah. You tried to generate some business.
7: Yeah.
0: Maybe we should have done that more often. We'd still be here.
1: You bartended? I bartended with you. That was fun for
7: we
1: a night.
7: We bartended
1: one
7: night.
1: We didn't know what we were doing.
7: You know, the trivia nights where my team always seemed to just dominate. You know, those were always fun, kind of fun times.
0: You know, I don't remember that exactly.
7: But this has just been a very special place for all of us, you know, and not just the fans, but for us as well. We get to come, kind of a gathering place. It's like Cheers, you know, and everybody knows your name when you walk in the door. So just, this is a very happy day. It's also a very sad day.
0: I've seen you now for the last week. When you were there Friday, you were very weak. Then I saw you Monday as we did a closing, and you looked better. And I think you look even better today. Seems like you're feeling better and better as you go along.
7: Yeah, I had a rough go for a couple weeks, but I'm getting better every day. I get this pee bag off today. I'll be running up and down the street probably by the end of the day. So that's my last hurdle to get over, and then, you know.
0: Is there any way to convince you to not say the phrase pee bag at least until next week?
7: How in the world was the wild egg scrambled egg word yesterday not pee bag?
1: Because they're trying to sell breakfast food.
0: That's exactly. That doesn't make you want to go eat at Wild Eggs, I don't think, if you put that out.
1: Will you walk out of here with your glassware and silverware in your pockets one last time?
0: Yeah, are you going to steal? By the way, we have, and I may talk more about this tomorrow. We have some stuff here we actually need to get rid of. So, and we're going to have a way for people to do that. So now you will not have to steal our cups like you have, Ryan. We can actually give you some rather than you taking them home.
7: I know one time I probably had a dozen KS Bar plastic cups at my house, and one time I brought them all back. So now I don't have any at the moment. Now, I still got some forks, I think, still roaming around, yeah. And some, what are those little round bowls called?
1: What are ramekins.
7: And rest. Got several of those, so.
0: Well, 8592, you want to do one little segment here with us before we go?
7: What the hell? Let's do a segment.
0: All right, who's up next, Shannon?
14: Let's go to Gator.
0: Nader, how are you, Nader?
14: Gator,
0: how are you, Gator?
15: I'm great. How are you?
0: Doing good.
15: First time caller.
0: Hoo-ah, what's up?
15: And I've listened to your show for a long time and love it. Quick story about KSR Bar. I brought family up there. Hard to get four people together. We got about 15 family members up there a couple of years ago to KS Bar for a Keeneland Day.
0: Yes.
15: Staying away that night. We watched the game. We were in there a few hours. We were getting ready to go. My special needs son in a wheelchair, who's nonverbal, was sitting there watching a man as he came by. The man, very nice gentleman, patted him on the shoulder, asked him how he was doing, kept on walking. We all just kind of looked at each other and thought, that's nice, because most of the time people like that either have a special needs person in their family or they know somebody. Anyway, we got ready to pay. The waitress, you've been taken care of. It was probably a $300 or $400 bill, maybe more, because we were in there quite a while. I immediately ran outside to try to catch the gentleman. He was nowhere to be found. My point being, to continue the warm fuzzies with Ryan Lemon's story, I think that's the type of people that end up in your bar. Yeah. Great place to be. We enjoyed it. But if that guy's out there, I'm sure he listens to your show. We just wanted to say thank you for what he did.
0: That's a great story. Thank you very much. These folks here can't hear it, but I encourage you to listen to that on podcast. And that is exactly right. That is what the place is about, and also kind of what Big Blue Nation is about, what this community of KSR is as well. That's a really great story.
1: You know, we don't have the best relationship with UK sometimes, but I had someone from inside the UK building reach out to me just when they learned about the news and said, you know, maybe we're some knuckleheads, but we do a great job, and this place specifically, of bringing fans together for experiences. So, you know, didn't go as long as we wanted, and maybe we're not perfect with what we say on the air, but I think we can be pretty proud of moments of giving people a place to have stuff like that.
0: Yes. 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KSR is the promo code, 30% off. Let me just say, not to be all sentimental, but this fall, be open with a different format, but we'll be KS Bar. It'll look like this. It'll be serving different food, but it'll look like this, and we will do shows here. But as I've said before, this is the last time kind of with us as the ownership and the management. I want to thank all the people that have worked here over the years. I remember the first time we started and what a cluster it was, but I also remember me and Drew, Ryan, Hubby, and Jamie sitting in here and trying to put stuff together, creating this from scratch. But all the people that worked over the years, we consider you like family, especially the management, folks like Rachel there. You know, it's a highlight every week to get to see them. And to those of you that have come, I can't thank you enough. Every Saturday that I would walk in here for a home game, football or basketball, It was some of my, those are literally some of my happiest times. People so excited in the pregame, people cheering during the games. It's just a connection that you, you know, it just doesn't happen everywhere else. And it felt like a family. And I thank everybody that walked through the door to do that. And then to my co-hosts here, Shannon, especially Ryan and Drew, who've sat here with me for thousands of hours. I've loved doing it with you guys. The show is not going away. This isn't a goodbye for the show, but it is a goodbye at this phase. And just like when we sold the website, I wanted to take a second and really appreciate that passing of time. This is a passing of time as well. And thank you all who've been a part of it. And most importantly, I want to say to Ryan Lemon, it's great to see you be better. We love you. We're going to be here with you through all of this. And I hope you know this restaurant full of people here that are listening and even more people that are listening at home, they love you, and we're going to continue to make it to where you're the old Ryan Lemon saying inappropriate things.
7: Well, I appreciate it. I've kicked all this in the ass, and we'll be back when Kentucky gets ready to kick Youngstown State in the ass in this September.
0: That's right. So thank you guys very much. All of you listeners, tomorrow we will be out and about here in Lexington for CNS Pools. We are going to be at someone's pool. I don't know who it is. But for the last time from the KS Bar and Grill for a morning show, thank you all very much. 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
1: Hey, y'all. It's the Rocket Roger Clemens here. 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Years later, the pain in my joints remind me of those days. But I'm not looking to sit still, and I definitely am not interested in going under the knife. 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
6: Stanley Cup Final continues tonight with Game 2 between the Golden Knights and the Hurricanes. The puck is about to drop, and Las Vegas leads the series 1-0. The NBA has given a lifetime ban to the fan that ran onto the court during last night's Game 1 in San Antonio to get a selfie with Victor Wembanyama. Another person connected to the incident also received a lifetime ban from the league. President Trump will attend Game 3 of the NBA Finals on Monday night at Madison Square Garden in New York City. In the WNBA, it's halftime and the Fever lead the Dream 38-29. Caitlin Clark, she's got 7 points. Kelsey Mitchell has 14 points. Angel Reese, she has 4 points to go along with 6 rebounds. In Major League Baseball, the Royals and the Twins are currently tied at 1 apiece. It's the bottom of the first inning. Earlier today, Baltimore routed the Red Sox 8-2, and the Giants outscored Milwaukee 12-9. I'm Monty Bolaños.
7: One guy is happily divorced. One guy is happily married. One guy gets called daddy by his 3 beautiful daughters. Aww. One guy gets called daddy after a credit card approval. One guy won a state high school battle.